Good evening, Kinship Radio. My name is Kathy Kennedy. That was Cochran and Company, What Grace Can Do. 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Wow. 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And, you know, we are asking that from you. 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So thank you. Right now it's Kane, Friend in Jesus. I'm Kathy Kennedy for Kinship Radio. You don't need

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1: Okay. I'm about to

0: Well, that's a classic. Show Me Your Glory. That's Third Day. This is Kinship Radio. I'm Kathy Kennedy. 800-810-6758. Hey, Anya, Cameron, and Kaden, what's up?
1: Hi, we were just wondering if we can request a song.
2: Sure. What would you like to hear?
1: Hallelujah, guys.
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1: Hallelujah.
2: All right, by Elevation. 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
1: Thank you, Kathy.
0: You know, that is something that I absolutely love, doing life with you as you're out and about with your kids, trusting us that we will play the music that is appropriate for your family. 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And that's what we're about, is we are about family. Our Fall Share fundraiser is coming up October 6th through the 9th. And we just want to say, let's keep this thing going. 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

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My name is Kathy Kennedy. Thanks for spending time with me this evening. Here's your Kinship Radio weather forecast. Well, tonight, it's cloudy with a chance of rain continuing and then lows in the upper 50s. Tomorrow, mostly cloudy with highs in the upper 60s. 60 now, Rochester, 61, Fort Dodge and the Twin Cities, and we're at 60 in Mankato. Katie Nicole now with Hold On. I'm Kathy Kennedy for Kinship Radio.

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1: Kinship Radio, my name is Kathy Kennedy. Thank you so much for spending this part of your evening with me. That was Matthew West and Good. Went to the prayer line, kinshipradio.org. I don't want to say a word of prayer for Linda covering her daughter, Joey. Joey's just been diagnosed with acute lymphoblastic leukemia. Just started her chemo treatments, and Linda just asked for a prayer. So, Lord, I know how this is, and I've been there. Chemo is rough. It is so hard on the body. And so, Lord, I just pray for comfort over Joey, and I pray for comfort over Linda, because this is a difficult diagnosis. Lord, we know that you know the outcome. We know that you're with her in it. Lord, I just pray that the treatments work and that there is a cure for this cancer. Lord, I also want to cover her husband and four children. Just wrap them in your arms, Lord, during this time, as it's hard when you're without your mom being able-bodied. Thank you so much, God, for Linda, for bringing this to us so that we could pray together for her daughter, Joey. Pray all these things in Jesus' name. Amen. And you also can go to the Kinship Radio prayer line. Leave a request tonight. Know that you are going to be prayed over and that you're cared about. Right now, it's God is with us. This is The Afters. I'm Kathy Kennedy for Kinship Radio. When

0: Hey, good evening. It's Kinship Radio. I'm Kathy Kennedy. That was Seth Schleter running back to you. You know what that means? That music means it's fun fact of the daytime for September 24th. I don't know how fun this is, but it's kind of fun. Today is National Cherries Jubilee Day. So I guess this recipe goes way back to Queen Victoria. Her chef prepared this dish for one of her Jubilee celebrations. Jubilee actually means many things, but one of which means celebration. So if you're celebrating something tonight, maybe it's a birthday and you want to be a little less traditional, hey, get you some Cherries Jubilee. Now, you can light it on fire. I know that that's a thing. It's like a flambe effect or whatever. You don't have to do that if you want to stay safe. But if you're celebrating having a Jubilee, oh, make sure you take a picture making the masterpiece. Or maybe just find a restaurant near you that serves it. That's a lot easier. Yeah, let's do that. So happy National Cherry Jubilee Day. Go celebrate something today. Up next, Josiah Queen, Demons Run and Hide. I'm Kathy Kennedy for Kinship Radio.
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2: 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Oh,

Good evening, Kinship Radio. Demons run and hide. That's Josiah Queen. I'm Kathy Kennedy. Thanks so much for spending this part of your, what is it, Thursday? Your Thursday evening with me the past few hours or so. Hey, tomorrow, guess what? It's Friday. We've almost made it. And also, September 25th, just FYI, is National Daughters Day. Go ahead and get that Facebook post ready for, you know, those 14 million pictures that you know you have and you want to say, I love you, daughter. Or if you are a daughter, just, you know, maybe give your mom a heads up or your dad. Just kidding. I don't know. I got a couple of daughters and I do love them. And so I'm probably going to post some pictures as well. Hey, but right around the corner, 8 o'clock, Truth for Life with Alistair Begg. 8:30, Focus on the Family. 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And at 10, Haven Today with David Wallen. Now it's Elevation Worship, Graves into Gardens. I'm Kathy Kennedy for Kinship Radio.

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2: Long ago, it was a TV show. It was called To Tell the Truth. Maybe you saw it, I don't know, but three contestants would tell the panel their name, and they all claimed to be the same person. And then it was up to the panel to try to figure out which one was the real one. The climactic moment came when the host said, "Will the real Joe Slobotnik please stand up?" And they all shifted in their chairs. Finally, one would stand up. "The real one!" Well, I'm Ron Hutchcraft, and I want to have a word with you today about, "Will the real you please stand up?" For many people, the struggle to identify which person is really them is a deeply personal one. The identity you choose will determine much of how you make your life choices and whether you feel significant or insignificant. Identity number one, victim. If you've been hurt, betrayed, maybe neglected, it's possible to live your whole life thinking of yourself as a victim. And your relationships, your decisions, your goals, they're all going to be shaped by choosing victim as your identity. Identity number two, sinner. While the victim focuses on their pain, the sinner focuses on their failures. You'll accept and you'll expect a little life because you think that's all you deserve. And your shame will cause you to feel, what's the use? And that will set you up for more and more mistakes. But there is a third identity you can choose. It's spelled out in the Bible in 2 Corinthians 5:17, our word for today from the Word of God. If anyone is in Christ, he is a new creation. The old has gone. The new has come. There's this amazing transformation that takes place when a person gives himself to Jesus Christ. From that moment on, they have the right, they have the spiritual power to live as a new person. So if you belong to Jesus Christ, the real you is identity number three, new person in Jesus Christ. You don't have to be identified by your past pain. You don't have to be defined by your past sin. You are now defined by your relationship with Jesus Christ, the Son of God. You're a child of God. 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
6: And we return today to Ephesians chapter 1, where we camped out yesterday, listing the spiritual blessings that Paul gave in his letter to the Ephesian believers. And if you get through this list and you don't feel buoyed up in your spirit and excited about what it means to be a Christian, you're not reading the same Bible that I am. God has done some wonderful things for us. We forget them. We take them for granted. And sometimes we let the personal grievances and difficulties of today rob us of the truth of these wonderful blessings. So it's good to review them. Most of all, it's good to know where they're found in the Bible. And I'm happy to be able to share them with you in this broadcast today. The book of Jonah has been our discussion up until this point. We finished it just a few days ago, but you can still get the study guide and the CD package that goes with that series. And I hope many of you will do that and teach that in your small groups. It's a great study. Also, during this month, we're featuring the calendar, The Light of the World. It is a 14-month calendar, begins in November. That's why we offer it in September, to get it to you in time. You can start listing all of your scheduled events in the little blocks for each day. There's a Bible reading schedule embedded in the calendar, and many other things that you will want to have. And it's just so beautiful. You hang it any place in your home, and it will be a focal point for people who come to see you, because it represents the light of the world, who is Jesus Christ. This calendar is yours for the asking when you send a gift of any size to Turning Point during the month of September. And we say thank you with this gift and with these words. Here is part two of 8 Spiritual Blessings. Verse 5, the second blessing Paul revealed to us is that not only are we chosen, but we are also adopted. Verse 5 says, having predestined to us to adoption as sons of Jesus Christ to himself, according to the good pleasure of his will. And there's another one of those dangerous words, predestined. You probably heard of that word before. Paul doesn't use that word in the way many people use it today. He was not saying that in eternity past, God predestined the entire outcome of your life so that you don't have free will and don't have the ability to make any real choices. No, the word predestined just means to set boundaries around something so that it stays on a certain course. Here's what the Bible says. God chose you in eternity past, and then he predestined or predetermined in his sovereignty that you would be adopted as a son or daughter in his household. This is a critical truth because adoption in the ancient world was way different than it is now. We have an adopted child, and we've been through the adoption process, and we know what that's all about. But in Paul's day, children didn't really have any legal rights or status until they reached a certain age, till they became mature. And when that time came, the child would be brought forth and officially recognized as an adult, which meant they were granted all the rights and all the privileges they deserved as an adult within that family. So what God communicated through this passage of Scripture is that when he chose us in the past, he determined that we should be adopted into his family as mature sons and mature daughters. We would have all the rights and privileges associated with a member of his family. That's news, of course, but here is the really astounding thing. The Bible says that because we have been adopted as mature sons and daughters in the family of God, we have the same status with Almighty God as Jesus Christ. We are co-heirs with him, the Bible says, which means everything Christ has with the Father, we have with the Father. Try to let that reality sink in for a moment. You have been chosen by God. You have been blessed not just with inclusion in his household, but full adoption as a son or daughter. You are legally and spiritually a child of God. And then Paul says, and this one I like about as much as any of them, we are accepted. I recently came across a video featuring a young man named Kurt Kinley from Normal, Illinois. At the time of filming, Kurt was 20 years old and working two jobs. He also had Down syndrome. And the video captured the moment that Kurt opened an acceptance letter from a local community college. As he takes the letter out of the envelope, you can see the anticipation on his face, as well as the fear. His head swivels from side to side as he reads the first few sentences, and then he raises his arms in triumph and says, "I'm in! I've been accepted!" Kurt's laughter and shouts of joy are quickly drowned out by his family and friends gathered around him. And after a moment of filming, he literally bounces with joy. His mom asks him to read the letter out loud, and he started to do that, he stands with his father and he dutifully reads the first sentence. And here's what the sentence said: "We are pleased to inform you that you have been accepted." And he couldn't go any further. He just fell apart. Oh, what it means to be accepted. Oh, and college is important. But to be accepted in life. As you look around the world today, men and women, what you see is Kurt Kinley's not the only person looking for acceptance. That's the case for all of us. Acceptance from our parents. I've heard so many stories from guys who grew up in my generation who never really ever felt accepted by their father. And they say, well, that was a different generation. Fathers back then didn't communicate very much. They just sort of were stoic, you know. I hope you didn't have a stoic father. And if you are a father, don't be a stoic father. Sometimes acceptance from our friends. We live in a culture right now where the internet rules and so many kids are getting off the track because they don't feel accepted, and they go to the internet and they try to find acceptance there and they don't find it. And if they're not careful, they get on the wrong side of somebody and then they get bullied on the internet and sometimes destroyed. More suicides happening in that age group than we have ever had in the history of our country because of the lack of being accepted. Acceptance from the world. Acceptance where you work. It now includes the shadowy specter of social media, and then there's acceptance from God. How do I know that God has accepted me? Those of us who have chosen to follow Jesus can rest assured on that last count. As Paul makes clear in verses 5 and 6, we have already been accepted by our Heavenly Father, having predestined us to adoption by sons by Jesus Christ to himself, according to his good pleasure, to the praise and glory of his grace, by which he has made us accepted in the beloved. Notice the word beloved. It's a term that refers to Jesus Christ. There are 3 times in Scripture where heaven opens and Almighty God looks down on his Son and says, "This is my beloved Son in whom I am well pleased." Paul was teaching you and me, who are chosen and adopted, that we have also been accepted, and because of Jesus Christ, we belong to his family in the same way that Jesus Christ belongs to his family. Don't you love that gift? Isn't that a blessing worth treasuring? Almighty God accepts you in the same way he accepts his own Son, his beloved Son, Jesus Christ. So when you're having that moment of concern, and maybe sometimes it's a little bit of self-pity too, and you wonder, does anybody accept me? Do I belong to anybody? Does anybody care? Let me ask you to go back and read this again. Underline it with your pen. Almighty God has accepted you. Listen to me. If you've been accepted by the highest source and power in the universe, you have flat out been accepted. And you belong to God. And you don't have to walk around wondering, do I fit and do I measure up? You measure up with God because he uses the measuring stick of Jesus Christ. And when he looks to measure you, he measures Jesus Christ in your place. And Jesus Christ always measures up. We are chosen. We are adopted. We are accepted. And then the Bible says we're redeemed. Look at the next verse in the longest sentence in the Bible. In whom we have redemption through his blood, the forgiveness of sins according to the riches of his grace. Now, that's a word we hear a lot in church, and I'm glad to get off those other more distinguishing terms and talk about redemption. What is that? What does it mean to be redeemed? Well, in the Greek language Paul used to write this letter, to redeem something meant to buy it back and cause it to be set free. We think of redemption primarily as a theological concept, but it carried more of a financial association in the ancient world. My wife, Don, and I have had the privilege of traveling around the country a lot. Some years back, we stopped in a southern city and stayed at a hotel. While we were checking in, the concierge said to us, "Be sure you go and see the marketplace." I said, "Why is that so important? I mean, after all, if you're married to my wife, you've been to a lot of marketplaces, right?" I'll never forget his answer. He said, "Just about a block from this hotel is one of the old slave markets they used to use to sell and buy slaves. But they've turned it into a kind of flea market. And you ought to go down there and see it." Well, we did. We went down, and I have to tell you, I had the eeriest feeling while we were there I was walking through a place that represented one of the worst moments in the history of our nation. A period in which men and women created in the image of Almighty God were bought and sold like pieces of property. Just like the various goods being marketed and purchased at that flea market today. It's a terrible thought, a terrible image. But I want you to keep that image in mind as you read Romans 6, 17 and 18. But God be thanked that though you were slaves of sin, yet you obeyed from the heart that form of doctrine to which you were delivered. And having been set free from sin, you became slaves of righteousness. What a wonderful text that is. The Bible says that you and I used to be slaves on the slave market of sin. What does that mean? Before you come to Christ, it's impossible for you not to sin. I mean, you still sin after you become a Christian, but it doesn't have to be that way. But before you have a power within you to help you not to do sinful things, you're a slave to it. You say, well, I'm a good person. But you know, the Bible doesn't look at it that way. The Bible looks at it not only by what you do, but the motives you have by doing it. What is your purpose? Before you become a Christian, you don't have the ability not to sin. So you become kind of like a slave. You're caught up in the slave market of sin. But one day Almighty God came down to buy us back. Did you know what he used for collateral? He used his own son, Jesus Christ, and his precious blood. He bought us by the precious blood of Christ off of the slave market of sin. And that blood was spilled on the altar of the cross. And he bought us back so that we could be free not to sin and free to do right. He redeemed us. We are chosen. We are adopted. We are accepted. We are redeemed. And then it says, we are enlightened, verses 8 and 9. This is kind of a wordy text, but we won't get too much into it. Let's read it. Which he made to abound toward us all in wisdom and prudence, having made known to us the mystery of his will, according to his good pleasure, which he purposed in himself. Now, there's two phrases here that I want you to notice. First, God's riches and grace abound toward us in these ways, through wisdom and prudence. When we become Christians, God gives us a certain kind of wisdom and prudence. And then God makes known to us the mystery of his will. This goes back to the idea that before you become a Christian, you can't understand God. You can't understand godly things. You just wonder, what is that all about? What are those crazy people doing that think that? Well, let me give you a verse of scripture that explains it. 1 Corinthians 2:14 says, but the natural man does not receive the things of the Spirit of God, for they are foolishness to him. He cannot know them because they are spiritually discerned. What Paul is saying is that before you become a Christian, you can't understand. I've had so many people that I've talked to over the years, telling them about my faith in Jesus Christ and leading them to a relationship with Christ. And they say something like this. One guy once told me, you know, I used to try to read that Bible you have, and it never made any sense. And he said, then I accepted Christ, and in the meantime, somebody rewrote the Bible. And what he meant was, but now that he had the Holy Spirit in his heart, he began to understand the Bible. We can't understand spiritual things in the natural. We need the spiritual. And the Bible says that when you become a Christian, what happens is that you become capable of understanding the mysteries of God. There's a verse in John. Basically, it says this. If you want to know God's will as a Christian, you can know it. And that's a promise of God. The issue is sometimes we don't want to know it. We want to know it so we can measure it against our other options. You have to know the will of God so you will do it. You have to say, okay, Lord, tell me what to do, and I promise you when you tell me what to do, I'll do it. That's how you find the will of God. We are chosen and adopted and accepted and redeemed and enlightened. And then the Bible says we have an inheritance waiting for us, Ephesians 1, 11 and 12. In him also we have obtained an inheritance, being predestined according to the purpose of him who works all things according to the counsel of his will, that we who first trusted in Christ should be to the praise of his glory. Now listen, if you're a follower of Christ, you have an inheritance that is reserved especially for you. Because you are mature sons and daughters in God's family, because you have been adopted into his family and you have been accepted by the Father, you have all the rights and privileges that come with that legal status. And one of those rights and privileges is an inheritance that is a special blessing each of us will receive one day. Let me give you a little thought. If you are putting all your resources in what you have here today, you are gradually moving away from your treasure. If you put your resources in the things of God, you are gradually moving toward your reward. You got to make a choice. What is that inheritance? What does he mean when he says we're going to get an inheritance? I don't really understand that completely, but the Apostle Peter offered us a little more in terms of a description. He said, "Blessed be the God and Father of our Lord Jesus Christ, who according to his abundant mercy has begotten us again to a living hope through the resurrection of Jesus Christ from the dead, to an inheritance incorruptible and undefiled that does not fade away, reserved in heaven for you." In other words, Peter says, you are a Christian and God has a special reward, a special inheritance for you in heaven. Notice how he describes it. It's incorruptible, it's undefiled, and it doesn't fade away. It isn't subject to inflation, praise the Lord. I read a sad story about a woman named Kathy from Astoria, Oregon, who passed away inside a homeless shelter. Much of Kathy's life was difficult, and she had addicted herself to drugs. She was suffering from mental health issues. She was alone and disconnected, spent years on the street with no safe place to call home. In other words, she needed a lot of help. But the saddest part of her story is this. Her mom had passed away some years before and left her daughter $884,000 deposited in a state bank. And people had tried to connect Kathy with the money she was owed. There were newspaper ads and even a private investigator hired to locate her. But unfortunately, Kathy was never found and the money remained unclaimed at the time of her death. I want to tell you that won't happen with your inheritance. God has promised to us it is incorruptible and it is reserved in heaven for you. Whatever the nature of that may be, it's more wonderful than anything you can imagine. It's more grand than anything you can possibly write down on a sheet of paper. We have an inheritance. And then number seven is we are sealed. In him you also trusted after you heard the word of truth, the gospel of salvation, in whom also, having believed, you were sealed with the Holy Spirit of promise. What does that mean, we were sealed? The Bible says this. When you become a Christian, a number of things happen at that moment. One of them is that the Holy Spirit comes to live within you, comes to live within your heart, not your heart muscle, but the heart of who you are, the real you, your personality, your spirit, your soul. The Holy Spirit comes to indwell you. You say, well, I always thought that you had to do something after you got saved, and then you get to, the Bible says you can't be a Christian without the Holy Spirit. And the Holy Spirit comes to live within you. Most people live their whole lives and don't realize the tremendous resource they have living inside of them. The Holy Spirit enabling them to live their lives in a way they could never imagine. And when the Holy Spirit comes to live within you, that Holy Spirit serves as a seal that you are God's. He is the guarantee that tells you no matter what is happening in your life, things are going to be okay because God is with you. He's in you. And the best way I can explain that is what happens when you send a piece of registered mail. When you go to the post office and you fill out a form and give them the letter and then they stamp a seal on that letter so that nobody can open it without the recipient knowing what happened. That seal provides a guarantee for the authenticity of the letter. The Bible says the Holy Spirit is the guarantee that what God promised from the past, he's going to fulfill in the future. How do I know I'm going to get what God has for me? The Bible says the Holy Spirit lives in my heart. How do I know the Holy Spirit lives in my heart? Because the Bible says he witnesses with my spirit that I am a child of God. And so the Bible tells us one of the blessings we get when we become a Christian is the guarantee that everything that God promised to us, he will fulfill. We are Christians. The Holy Spirit is the seal. Because we have the Holy Spirit, we know that one day everything he says is true is going to happen. As followers of Jesus, we are chosen, adopted, accepted, redeemed, enlightened, given an inheritance, sealed, and now finally, we are secure. Notice again verse 14, the guarantee of our inheritance until the redemption of the purchased possession to the praise of his glory. Some older translations of scripture replace the word guarantee with the word earnest. Do you ever hear of earnest money? Do you know what earnest money is? We don't use that term very often, but it's a real estate term. And when you go to buy a piece of real estate, you put down some earnest money so that you're not just messing with them and they're not wasting their time. Usually it's enough to be painful if you lose it. So earnest money is the idea that you're going to buy this house that you've seen. By making that payment, you are showing the seller that your offer is serious. You are putting your money where your mouth is. In a similar way, the Holy Spirit is the earnest money for our inheritance. He has provided part of our inheritance so that we can rest assured and rest secured in His promise that He is going to take us one day to be with the Father. To say all of that in another way, once we receive the blessing of the Holy Spirit in our lives, our salvation is secured. The Spirit is proof positive that you and I will be in heaven one day. Some of you might want to argue over the doctrine of eternal security. You go ahead and argue it, but don't argue with me because I already made up my mind. I've read the Bible, and the Bible says when the Holy Spirit comes to live within you, God doesn't come and take Him away. And as long as you have the Holy Spirit in your heart, you're on your way to heaven. How are we to say what we need to say to all these blessings? Ephesians 1, 3, and 14 says it this way. All praise to God, the Father of our Lord Jesus Christ, who has blessed us with every spiritual blessing in the heavenly realms because we are united with Christ. He did this so we would praise and glorify Him. It was a sad day in the Williams household when they learned their neighbor, Ken Watson, had passed away. Ken's death wasn't a surprise. He was 87. And he suffered a lot of setbacks in his health. But Owen Williams and his wife knew that Ken's passing would be especially difficult for their young daughter, Katie. You see, Katie was only 2 years old at the time, and she had a special connection with Mr. Watson. In fact, he treated her more like a granddaughter than a neighbor, made special effort to deliver Christmas presents every year, and his passing would leave a really empty place, not only within their neighborhood and street, but in little Katie's heart as well. Thankfully, that's not the end of the story. It turns out Ken Watson had one more trick up his sleeve before he died, or to say it more accurately, one more gift to give. Shortly after Ken's death, his daughter stopped by William's home carrying a large bag. She said it was for Katie. Inside were 14 gifts Ken had purchased for his friend. 14 wrapped gifts to bless the young girl for the next 14 Christmases. He said, I kept reaching into the bag and pulling out another gift. Seemed like they would never end, 14 of them in that bag. The gifts that Ken Watson left Katie Williams were something special indeed. But the gifts God has showered on us are infinitely better. Upon his death, Mr. Watson delivered 14 gifts to last for 14 years. But God the Father has lavished us with every spiritual blessing that span the horizon of time from eternity past to the eternity of the future and right into our lives today. So we have been blessed even more than little Katie. We have been blessed with eternal blessings chronicled for us in this longest verse in the Bible, the book of Ephesians.
7: Aren't you glad you know where that is? That is a place you will turn to often. When you get discouraged or when you begin to wonder what God is up to in your life, here is a very special place for you to spend some time in those days. Hey, tomorrow we're going to talk about salvation, pure and simple. Recently, we had begun work on the revision of the Jeremiah Study Bible, and in that Bible we have some articles that we produce on various subjects, and one of them is on what is the nature of salvation. And it reminded me how easy it is for us to talk all around salvation without really ever dealing with it as it is in the Bible. So tomorrow and Monday, we're going to talk about salvation, pure and simple. If you've ever wondered about the real core issues of salvation, don't miss these next two broadcasts. Thank you for listening. I'm David Jeremiah, and I'll be here tomorrow. Hope you will be too.
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10: Magazine. Do you remember what God has done for you? Hi, I'm Chuck Bentley with My Money Life from Crown. David praises the Lord multiple times in Psalm 103. In verse 2, he declares, "Praise the Lord, my soul, and forget not all his benefits." This verse reminds us that gratitude is essential to honoring God. It's important to recognize that our income, possessions, abilities, opportunities, and even life itself come from the Lord. Meditating on God's blessings develops a heart that's thankful rather than entitled. Gratitude impacts our financial decisions. People who regularly remember God's provision are less likely to be consumed with comparison, greed, or the need for more. They learn to be content with what God has provided. Thankful stewards are also more generous. They understand the value of passing along blessings to others. Psalm 103 encourages us to remember God's faithfulness during difficult seasons. Financial challenges can tempt us to doubt God's care or make fear-based decisions. 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Stewardship is much more than managing money. 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
11: When you come out the door on Saturday and you're going to your date night, you're going to be given an envelope. And then there's an opportunity for you to write a love letter to your spouse. Mm-hmm. Now, I took out my original books from when Dwayne and I first attended an event, mm-hmm. and I brought it. I read it last night, and I cried. Mm-hmm. And this is a cherished memory for me of what he wrote to me.
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12: All right, I'm still recovering from my double knee replacement surgery, which I was crazy to do both knees. I'm just telling you.
13: I'm glad you did it. It's done. Now we're going to be good. But I think it's great that our guests get to hear Cheryl Shoemake this week as their host. And she's going to have Jennifer Abbott.
12: Jennifer Abbott, one of our favorites.
13: We love Jennifer.
12: She leads the Family Life Weekend Remember speaker team. And today you get to hear the heart and the mission and the vision of Family Life's Weekend Remember marriage getaways, which literally happen all over the country, basically year round, and literally change marriages. So you're going to enjoy today.
14: So Jonathan and I have been spending a great deal of time as we are nearing retirement age talking about how we want our money to work for us, talking about passive investments that we can make in order to have the continue the lifestyle that we have without much impact when our income decreases, right? We have not done as much talking about how we should be investing in our marriage today for what it will look like in the future when we are retired, you know, because your marriage goes through seasons, much like your money ebbs and flows, so does your marriage. And you need to be investing in it at all times for the outcome that God has for you. So we are going to be talking today to someone who is familiar to the Family Life family, but may not be familiar to Family Life Today listeners. We're going to be talking to Jennifer Avett about what we need to remember, but specifically why your marriage is worth investing in. Jennifer, welcome to Family Life Today.
15: Oh, thanks, Cheryl. It's a pleasure and an honor to be here with you today. We've already had a lot of good laughs and I'm excited to continue on.
14: So Jennifer, tell us a little bit about yourself. Like, how long have you been married? What's the makeup of your family? And what's your role here at Family Life?
15: Okay, I'm married to my husband, Dwayne, and we both work here at Family Life. And we have five beautiful adult children. Now, as far as my role, Cheryl, I gotta tell you, I have the absolute best job ever. Okay. I get to watch God change marriages and lives. Mm-hmm. And what if you want to know what my title is, it's the Weekend to Remember Speaker Team Manager. So I have the privilege of managing our 50 speakers who speak at our Weekend to Remember events. I get to watch God change marriages and lives and legacies forward. And I every day I pinch myself that I get to do this and that I get to be here with you today. Yeah. What a privilege.
14: What a privilege. Well, what's one of the most remarkable stories that you can remember about God changing a marriage?
15: It's a great question, Cheryl. But I want to share this story about a girlfriend of mine. And she is in this beautiful blended family. Mm-hmm. And she married her husband and inherited three beautiful children. Mm-hmm. I was praying and then I felt the moment was right. I'm going to invite her and her husband to a Weekend to Remember marriage getaway. Mm-hmm. So I did and I set them all up to go. Now, she was texting me throughout the whole weekend and she was texting me first night, Rocky, you know what they did? They persevered. Then tonight she said, I have hope in my marriage. Mm. Then Saturday they continued on in the journey and they went on their date night. And then by the end of Sunday, she's texting me, said, this is a miraculous transformation. I cannot even believe how God has intentionally met us in the season we're in right now and transformed our marriage. This is just one story, Cheryl. And I get to hear these every single day. And it never ceases to amaze me of what our amazing God can do.
14: Yeah. So Jonathan and I, as I said before, like we do a lot of investing financially and what have you. We don't always take time to invest in our marriage, not out of malice or, but really just out of distraction or we're just doing life. As a matter of fact, we have developed a language in our marriage when we feel like we're drifting away from one another. Mm-hmm. Again, not because of a rift or anything like that, just life. We will say, I miss you. Yes. And that's our cue to each other that we need to turn our attention towards each other in a very intentional way. So talk to us about what makes a Weekend to Remember a necessary tool for marriage. Talk to us about like marital drift and what that looks like and how that can creep in unintentionally and unaware.
15: We invest our time and energy, a lot of things. We invest our time and energy managing our

0: I think about when we first moved here to Florida. Now, I love going to the beach. You like going to the beach, Cheryl? It's so fun.
1: I like the ocean.
0: Okay, the ocean.
1: I don't like the sand.
0: Okay, so, okay. Sand is messy, but I love it all. Yeah. I love outdoors, you know. So we go to
1: again,
0: the beach.
1: Michigan girl, sorry.
0: Yeah, so there you go. Sand is messy. There's, you know, baby powder gets the sand off.
1: But yeah, okay.
0: We started going to the beach when we first got here. And I would be out there swimming and boogie boarding with my kids. Even though they're older, we would go out into the ocean and swim for hours. Mm-hmm. And then my husband would be sitting there by our umbrella, laying out, catching the rays, getting a tan. He's got a great tan. And we'd be swimming for hours. And then at one moment, I looked up and I tried to find my husband and I couldn't see him. Mm-hmm. So we walked out of the water. And we started walking down the beach and we were probably a half a mile from my husband. Mm. We can see him because of the color of the umbrella. We knew what it is.
1: Yes.
0: This is just like it is in our marriage.
1: So
0: there's a natural drift. See, if we're not doing something intentionally, going together towards God and oneness, we're naturally going to drift. So this is the weekend to remember. It's a moment where you can put a stake in the ground and say, I'm going to halt our drift and move towards you intentionally and towards God. And it's just, this is why to me, it's so powerful. And it's something that we can continually do over and over again in different seasons in our life, because we're all always in a different season in our life.
1: What causes drift, or how do I know that I have drifted away?
0: All couples are facing drift, right? We're going to work. We get busy. We have chores. We have kids. We're taking them to dance, to ballet, to sports. All these things are vying for our time. And maybe it's interrupting any intentional time we're spending with our spouse. So maybe it's just we're talking about all these logistics or a to-do list or a calendar, but we're really not sitting down talking about the heart and the things matter. The weekend to remember is designed for a couple to intentionally spend time together, to get away from the busyness of life and talk about things they may never have time to talk about. Mm-hmm. And then we have these gifted speakers who are going to talk about, here are some things like we just talked about, challenges that every single couple faces. All couples are facing these challenges. Mm-hmm. Then they're going to learn these time-tested tools to strengthen their marriage. And then we're going to give them special moments to work on these things throughout the weekend and after the weekend. When my husband and I first got married, we never fought.
1: Really? Well,
0: before we got married.
1: Oh, okay.
0: Before we
1: okay.
0: got married. Let me get that. We dated on and off for 2 years. Never fought. Not one fight. We get married, we start experiencing conflict.
1: Sure.
0: And we are both believers. And we're thinking to ourselves, what is wrong with us? We are broken. We did not know what to do. No one had told us that every single marriage has conflict. This is a normal part of life. But what are we going to do with conflict? Because when conflict, when it's handled correctly, can lead us towards oneness.
1: Absolutely.
0: So when we first got married, we experienced a lot of conflict. And honestly, my husband moved out for a little bit. And I don't think we were going to make it. But God intervened and he rescued our marriage and he brought some people into our life to help us. And then in 2007, we had some friends invite us to a weekend to remember a marriage getaway. And we went to this getaway and both of us sitting here in the sessions and thinking, this is amazing. Why have we never heard this before? We could have used this when we first got married. Now, we are both believers. We are trusting the God, but you can know all the things. But knowing and doing something, those are two different things, Cheryl. We knew all this stuff in our head, but we didn't know how to do it. Another story that I could share is a gal I was working with, and she said, I just feel like we're roommates. Like we're sharing the same space. We're not getting to the heart level in the intimacy. It's another thing that can come up and cause the drift towards

0: The isolation busyness. Mm-hmm. It's another thing can cause the drift towards isolation. And all these are moments, if we let God in, he can do it. You know, and I think of marriage more like a marathon mm-hmm. instead of a 100-yard dash, right? The 100-yard dash, start to finish really fast. Mm-hmm. But marriage is like a marathon, which is 26.2 miles, right? Mm-hmm. So we have a marathon. What do you need for a marathon? You need to have your nutrition. You need to have your water. You need to have your rest stops, mm-hmm. people encouraging and cheering mm-hmm. you along the way. You need to have your goos, mm-hmm. nice pair of running shoes, all the things. What are all these things? Tools in your tool belt mm-hmm. to help you finish the race. Why? Because marriage is hard sometimes, isn't it? And it's okay to say, this is hard or things are hard, but it's worth it to persevere towards the finish line, right? Because we're all running this race.
1: Hey, Dave Wilson here to talk about the Love Like You Mean It marriage cruise that you got to be on with Ann and I. It's epic. It's life-changing. It's marriage-changing. And it's a lot of fun in the sun. It's on a boat and we work on marriages. So, hey, it sells out and you don't want to miss it. So here's how you can get in. 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We will see you on the boat.
2: We tell our girls now, we have a daughter who was married in, as of this taping, about 8 months ago, a daughter who is getting married in a couple of months. And we do a lot of conversation, talking with them about, you know, marriage. And we, before they were married, one of the things that we would say to them often is, listen, you can fall in love with anybody. You really can. But you cannot build a life with everyone. So you want to pray and choose wisely. Choose the friend that you can build a life with, that you can have conflict with, that you may have a disruption of intimacy with or what have you, but you know that this isn't the end of the relationship. Right. This is an invitation from God to look to him, look to his word, look to what tools he's provided, look to one another and say, okay, this is how we're going to begin to move back towards each other.
0: Exactly.
2: And I think what that does is it infuses our relationships with hope.
0: That's right.
2: Right? That we're in this season and this chapter is not the whole book.
0: Exactly.
2: This is a chapter that we are living right now and we can recalibrate. We can, uh-huh. we can come back to where, to God's intention for our marriage. And here are some opportunities to do that.
0: Exactly.
2: I will say this, Jonathan and I, for the first, we have been married now for 18 years, and the first 16 years of our marriage, we spent pouring into every other marriage yeah. that we could think of. We, every time we went to a marriage yeah. conference, every time we went to a marriage retreat, we were speaking, we were coaching, yeah. we were doing something at that conference. Well, 2 years ago, another one of your colleagues, Annetta Whitney.
0: Mm-hmm. Love Annetta. Hi, Annetta.
2: she gave us a weekend to remember for okay. Detroit.
0: Okay.
2: And it was the first time in all of that time that we had been married that we got to sit and just receive. And again, we weren't in a bad place at all. I don't think we've ever been in a bad place. We've certainly had disagreements and things like that, but we weren't in a bad place. But we were in a place where, you know, it's some things were routine because we were in the middle of life. We right. had a lot going on. And we decided we were going to take that weekend and we were going to act like tourists in our former city. We were going to go downtown and we were going to get the hotel.
0: Yay,
2: and
0: good for you.
2: We were going to do all of the activities and really just kind of pour into each other. And that was such a phenomenal time for us. Again, because we had spent so much time pouring yes. into others, we finally took the opportunity to get poured into as well.
0: Right.
2: That was one of my favorite memories from A Weekend to okay. Remember that, because that's the only memory that I have, but I so appreciated that that tool was available to us. What's some of your personal favorite memories from Weekend to Remember?
0: My personal favorite memories. I really feel like session two, it's Let's Talk. basically communication. Mm-hmm. What are your natural communication styles? Some people are just like, we're going to go like this. We're going to land the plane. And other people, you know, we're going to go along and we're going to tell a story and we're going to totally enjoy the ride.
2: Can I interject a question right there?
0: Yes.
2: Okay. If I'm coming from a difficult space with my spouse and I'm walking into a weekend to remember, and you guys are telling me, we want you to be transparent and vulnerable, I am probably not going to be receptive to that positioning, right?
0: Yes. So I totally understand.
2: So
0: that.
2: What is happening in the space that allows people to feel safe enough again to be vulnerable?
0: First of all, you came to this event, you're in the right place. Mm-hmm. God has you here for this time. And what we like to say is draw a circle around yourself or a hula hoop. Mm-hmm. And the person that you're going to work on is the person inside the circle or the hula hoop. At moments, we can sometimes have a tendency, right, to nudge your spouse or think, is he hearing this? Mm-hmm. I want him to work on this. Mm-hmm. This is for him. So this is when we're going to stay in our hula hoop and we're going to let God work and listen, because we're listening them to deliver God's biblical blueprints in giving us moments throughout the weekend, mm-hmm. non-threatening moments mm-hmm. throughout the weekend to apply what we've learned. And this is a moment where we could say, okay, Lord, work on me and in my life and transform me. So if we say, okay, Lord, let me take up my cross daily and follow you. Let me do that and work on me. Help me to surrender. And this is my prayer every day. You know what? I get up in the morning and I say, Lord, help me to surrender to you and transform me so that I can love my family and my husband and you to a watching world, looking not only to my own interests, but also to the interest of others. And these are the things that the weekend to remember is doing and giving you moments to say, okay, Lord, steer me back and put my eyes first on you so I can see my husband. You know, first of all, I got to believe that God gave my husband to me as the companion for me, really. Mm-hmm. I got to believe and receive him as my spouse.
2: What is the one thing that you would like each couple to know? Oh, yeah. There's a couple out there that's saying, Jennifer, I am excited about Weekend to Remember. I am ready to go. What is the one thing that you would want them to know before registering for an event in their area?
0: Okay. First of all, we already talked about this a little bit, but I'm going to reiterate it. Mm-hmm. Work on you. Draw your hula hoop. Draw your circle around yourself. Let God work on your spouse. You work on you. Go in, I would say, with a surrendered heart, saying, Lord, make me your own and transform me. Mm-hmm. And I think with the weekend to remember, there's a little bit of a stigma. Mm-hmm. People think you're going to a marriage event. You must have a problem in your marriage. Mm-hmm. And this could not be further from the truth. It is not a large group counseling session with 1,000 people and everybody sharing. Nobody's calling you up to the microphone and asking you to share your private, intimate struggles. No one's going to call on you. And I think people come into the weekend to remember with a little bit of fear because they don't know what to expect. And this is why we're talking about it. Every marriage is worth it. Now, the second one is a fun one. It's logistics. Saturday evening is date night. Let's say you're in an event with 500 or 1,000 other people. You probably want to make date night reservations at a restaurant of your choice or plan accordingly ahead of time. So the schedule is on the website. You can go to weekendtoremember.com. You can see the itinerary, but I would recommend kind of planning a little bit ahead and making dinner reservations now. If you're not a planner and you didn't, it's okay. But I do recommend that. So that's so fun. Okay, I do want to share one more thing here about Saturday night. Saturday night, we have this really great thing that happens. Maybe you remember what it is. When you come out the door on Saturday and you're going to your date night, you're going to be given an envelope. And that envelope's going to have questions for you to talk about on your date night. So it kind of takes the pressure off for your date night, no matter what happens. And then there's an opportunity for you to write a love letter to your spouse. Now, so I took out my original books from when Dwayne and I first attended an event, and I brought it. I read it last night and I cried. And this is a cherished memory for me of what he wrote to me and how much he loves me. We give you the opportunity to do this for one another. And you may be thinking to yourself, I'm not really liking my husband right now. And I don't want to write a love letter to him. That's okay. We have a draft with questions to help you and guide you. But I will say that people say this is one of their most favorite experiences, the whole event, because this is a cherished memory that they can look back on. Just like you see, I'm tearing up.
2: Yes.
0: Because I was reading what he wrote and it was so long ago, but it's so meaningful to me that he took the time to write that to me. Yeah. And then you read it out loud to one another. So it's so sweet. So that's on Saturday night. And then Sunday is really sweet because we have an opportunity for the men to get real with the men. And then after the men, we have time for the ladies to get real with the ladies. And to me, this just, it's just a powerful time to affirm you who you are as you follow God. And then we all come back together for the last session about making your dream a reality and being a mirror. See, I'm crying already because I'm just crying because, you know, it's so tender reading that letter. It really just is, and it's a cherished memory for everyone.
2: Yeah, I will also add that for couples out there who are leading a blended family, that there is a blended family session as well.
0: Yes, there is.
2: So there is some consideration for you, and you need to know that that's made available, which I think that's a level of thoughtfulness that is greatly appreciated as that demographic is kind of growing.
0: It is.
2: Jennifer, if I wanted to attend A Weekend to Remember, how would I do that? What do I
0: do? First of all, I do want to say that no marriage is static. We're either drifting towards isolation or we're moving towards oneness. So if you're thinking to yourself, oh, I don't know if I really want to attend this thing, I would say, do it. Go to weekendtoremember.com. Just go there.
2: Great. Just go to weekendtoremember.com.
0: So great. And I'm so excited. You know, just go register and take a chance because marriage is hard, but it's worth it.
3: I feel proud that we spoke at the Weekend to Remember Marriage Getaways for 36 years. Like, it's an great conference. It's a great investment in your marriage. It brings the gospel, it brings biblical truth about marriage to every single couple. And I feel like it has saved our marriage.
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1: What do Jackson Dart, Sam Darnold, Caleb Williams, Jaden Daniels, and Kyler Murray have in common? There's more than one way to answer that question. All are young, successful NFL starting quarterbacks, but unfortunately, they all have something else in common.

Every one of those starting quarterbacks has also been injured in the first two games of the regular season. The off-season was devoted to rebuilding a team around them. Deals made, contracts signed, fans energized, and all of that suddenly in jeopardy after a sudden collision or twisted limb. Life is like that, isn't it? James chapter 4 says, "Come now, you who say, today or tomorrow we will go into such and such a town and spend a year there and trade and make a profit, yet you do not know what tomorrow will bring. However, we can know the one who does, and those who are wise put all of their trust in him." Welcome to Haven today. Hope you're having a great Thursday. I'm David Wolin, sharing the great story that's all about Jesus, and we're in a series called The Story Behind the Song. Our worship is more than what we sing, but it certainly includes what we sing. And when Christians gather and lift their voices as one, it is a unique type of worship, which is far more than just tradition. It's biblical. God's people, down through the ages, have sung his praises. It's like an anthem of worship that echoes for all eternity. And here at Haven, we value and even play a wide variety of psalms, hymns, and spiritual songs, as Paul put it. And this week, our focus is on the great hymns of the faith, deep theology set to music, and then the stories that go with them. And today, we have the story behind a hymn known far and wide. Musically, it's actually quite distinct. It stands out compared to other hymns, but it's no less treasured. Oh, the deep, deep love of Jesus. It has almost a trance-like melody. You can almost picture yourself leaning on the rail of a great ship on a windy day, riding the rolling waves. There's a powerful, dangerous even, feeling of joy that drives every note. And the tune really matches the power of the lyrics, which point us to Jesus. And here at Haven, that's the point. This is what we do every day. And so I'd like to ask you today to be part of it and to help make it happen with your gift to Haven. I ask you to do that today and help us to continue meeting our needs, our budgetary needs, as we progress further into this year, which economically is a challenging one, but we're trusting the Lord to provide. And so as our way of saying thank you for your gift, I'm excited to send you All About Jesus Hymns by the Haven Quartet. 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And don't forget to request All About Jesus Hymns. And now, let's set our minds on the matchless love of Jesus as Selah opens this Haven today.

A curious, slurring dirge, half chant, half hymn tune, has taken musical Wales by storm. This was a news blurb from the London Mail back in February 1902. Essentially, the tune was charting, such as it was in the pop music world 120 years ago in Wales. And the tune was the melody you just heard matched with the words of "Oh, the deep, deep love of Jesus," Selah singing this powerful rendition. This is Haven Today. I'm David Wolin, and this week we're devoting each day to one of the great hymns of the faith, the theology and scripture behind it, as well as the stories about where the hymn came from or how the Lord has used it over the years. And hey, this is Haven. In earlier generations of this ministry, we called ourselves the Good Ship Grace. Our founder was First Mate Bob on the air. This ministry was about helping every listener navigate the stormy seas of life's ocean to find their haven of rest in Christ. And I can't think of any better hymn, or song for that matter, that better calls to mind and to heart the feeling of being out there on the heavy swells of the great deep. Unlike the classic Haven of Rest hymn, which this ministry is named for, this song was written in a minor key. In the hymnal, it's sung in 4-4 time, but most people, including Selah just now, sing it naturally in 6-8, which enhances the dirge-like feel of it. But it's in the lyrics of this hymn you see this ship is not going down. It's not a song of death, but of the great love of Jesus. In the three verses that appear in most hymnals, there are 10 references to the love of Jesus. And although it's clear the hymn writer deeply loves Jesus, his own love for Jesus doesn't make it into the hymn. This is entirely and only about the love of Jesus and from Jesus. And the ocean metaphor is flipped around and used differently than is typical. Most of the time, and this is true in the Bible, the ocean is a place of chaos, a place of danger and death. You see that in Genesis in multiple places, also Revelation, which uses the language of symbols and pulls heavily from the prophetic imagery of Daniel and Ezekiel and portrays the ocean in the same way. In Daniel 7, we see the four winds of heaven stirring up the great sea, and out of the sea come the four great beasts with terrible destructive power. And in Daniel, this leads directly to where the Ancient of Days comes and takes his judgment seat. Revelation picks up on that imagery in chapter 21 by reference when it speaks about a new heaven and a new earth. It says, "For the first heaven and the first earth had passed away, and the sea was no more." Earlier in Revelation chapter 13, it was from that same sea that the great beast had emerged. And the point of it all is that the chaos of this world will be gone. The source of evil, the depths from which the forces of darkness had come, yes, they were far greater than us and had destructive power, but all of this will be gone, eradicated forever, and our God will bring it all to pass in victory. And it doesn't mean that there won't be any large bodies of water in the new creation. The point is that the ocean depths of evil will have been swallowed up in the fathomless depths of our infinite God. And so this hymn picks up on that which is far greater, namely the love of Jesus, the greater ocean of measureless depth. Do we experience that great ocean of love ourselves? Yes, we do. Can we plumb its depths or wrap our arms around it? Can we measure it or contain it or control it? No. And that's a good thing. The love of Jesus for us lifts us up and carries us on its currents. Like a mighty ocean can ferry a ship with a heavy cargo and many souls from one place to another, this is what the love of Jesus does for us. And the waves of this mighty rolling ocean do not break over and capsize us, but rather they speed us on our way to glory. If you've ever been out on the ocean in big swells, you know the feeling of going up, up, up, and then down, which is often how life can feel. And yet, we remain afloat, on top, as the current and the wind carries us by God's grace.
What a great picture. And the man who wrote the words of this wonderful hymn knew something about the highs and lows of life. He's a man by the name of Samuel Francis, born in 1834 in a village north of London. He was the son of an artist, and as a child, Samuel Francis enjoyed poetry and music. He joined the church choir at age 9, but later, as a teenager, he struggled with his faith. So, parents listening right now, it's not just a modern problem. Keep praying for your children, even your adult children. Doubtless, Samuel's parents were praying for him. And as an adult, he moved into London for work. And later, he wrote about what happened on the night the Lord finally broke through in his life. And in his words, you're going to hear a spiritual battle, a little like the kind C.S. Lewis imagined in the Screwtape Letters, as a battle was fought for his very life. Except this wasn't a battle he was fighting. Rather, it was being fought over him, and it was the power of God and of his word that broke through. He wrote, "I was on my way home from work and had to cross Hungerford Bridge to the south of the Thames. During the winter's night of wind and rain, and in the loneliness of that walk, I cried to God to have mercy on me. I stayed for a moment to look at the dark waters flowing under the bridge, and the temptation was whispered to me, 'Make an end of all this misery.' I drew back from the thought." At this point, the text of John chapter 3 came into his mind, Jesus speaking these words, "Very truly, I tell you, no one can see the kingdom of God unless they are born again." Continuing in his journal, Samuel Francis wrote, "Suddenly a message was born into my very soul. Do you believe in the Lord Jesus Christ? I at once answered, 'I do believe,' and I put my whole trust in him as my Savior." That was the day of salvation for the future writer of Oh, the Deep, Deep Love of Jesus. How interesting is it that though he was tempted to plunge himself into the icy waters of the River Thames in London and end his life in suicide, he would later picture the love of Jesus as deep, deep water, an unfathomable ocean depth, far greater than a city river. By comparison to Christ's love, that's all our greatest miseries and sorrows in this life are, just icy waters to cross. Just as they had a beginning, they will soon have their end. And after that, as the Lord Jesus promises, there will be no more suffering, no more tears. But now back to Samuel Francis. His great hymn had not yet been written. He went on to become a London merchant and devoted himself to open-air preaching with the Plymouth Brethren for 73 years. He even helped with the outreaches of D.L. Moody and Ira Sankey in England in 1875, which is the same time he wrote the words of what is by far his most famous hymn. Now, as a merchant, he had the privilege of often traveling around the world by ship. And so those rolling swells of the ocean were not just imagined. He experienced them many times. And it seems fitting, doesn't it, that someone so experienced with ocean travel could write these lyrics. "Oh, the deep, deep love of Jesus, vast, unmeasured, boundless, free, rolling as a mighty ocean in its fullness over me." Now let me ask you, is that what the love of Jesus is to you? Have you experienced the fullness of Christ's love in your life? These lyrics echo the Apostle Paul's desire to comprehend with all the saints what is the breadth and the length and the height and the depth of the love of Christ. This hymn pictures God's love as an immeasurable, limitless ocean, and in two of the three verses, it also speaks of rest. And in the last verse, the haven of rest. "Oh, the deep, deep love of Jesus, love of every love the best. 'Tis an ocean of blessing, 'tis a haven giving rest." And as the verse finishes, that is the love of Christ, "lifts me up to glory, for it lifts me up to thee."
Jesus is the true haven of rest. He's the anchor who keeps us secure, who ensures we do not drift away, but remain in him for eternity. A few more words here about this hymn, and maybe a word also to those who have strong feelings about the traditional hymns, which here at Haven, by the way, we treasure and love very much, but we also embrace new music too. And the tune that we all know as Oh, the Deep, Deep Love of Jesus, that tune did not accompany the original lyrics. This music was written by a younger man, Thomas Williams. He was an organist, a choir master in Wales, who also wrote hymns and anthems, and among them was an anthem called Light in the Valley, which used this tune. And the music became wildly popular throughout Wales and throughout England. Around the turn of the 20th century, it was essentially charting in terms of its broad popularity. The London Mail in 1902 writing about it saying, "A curious, slurring dirge, half chant, half hymn tune has taken musical Wales by storm." In fact, a legend at that time formed around where the name of the tune had come from. Tan y Botol, which is my best attempt at Welsh, meant tune in a bottle. Supposedly, someone had found in a bottle that had washed ashore on a Welsh beach the music of this tune that was sealed inside. Perhaps that legend fueled the imagination of people. Maybe that's even how it got connected to this oceanic hymn of Oh, the Deep, Deep Love of Jesus. But in any case, that story was untrue, and eventually, the correct writer got credit for it. It was traced back and published. He had titled it Ebenezer, coming from 1 Samuel, the Rock of Help, but today we all know it by the hymn to which it is attached. And okay, here's a quick word that I hope you'll indulge me. I have a thought on music and hymns and the songs of worship we sing in our churches. From time to time, I'll hear someone getting a little upset about new melodies or new arrangements attached to the great historic hymns. But if you study hymnology, which is basically what we've been doing all week, you'll find that 9 times out of 10, the text and the music we experience as one musical unit was actually written decades apart from one another. So part of the reason these hymns, many of them, have endured is that better music was written for timeless lyrics. New arrangements and melodic improvements actually preserved the hymn for future generations. The point I'm trying to make is that we can have a little grace. We should have a little grace for the musicians and the worship leaders out there today as they bring together old and new, arranging, rearranging the music that we sing, because the best of what they do today, if the Lord tarries, will be a gift to future generations of the church, pointing them to the matchless love of Christ. And now to close out our time today, it seems appropriate that a group named for the Haven of Rest sings their a cappella version of Oh, the Deep, Deep Love of Jesus. Oh.

0: That was the historic Haven Quartet and their version of Oh, the Deep, Deep Love of Jesus. This is Haven Today. I'm David Wolin, and I'm having a blast this week diving into the rich treasury of hymns that have helped to shape the theology and worship of generations past. And that's not all. Praise the Lord, they are also shaping us today. Because what we sing really does shape us. It teaches us great truths of Scripture, but it's more than that. We respond together to this with one voice, declaring our faith and praising the name of Jesus. There is one more hymn left to go. We'll cover that tomorrow, and with it, we'll be changing the trajectory. Because all of our hymns, so far, were written by people who passed away a long time ago. But tomorrow we'll be going to what I personally see as the hymn that the Lord used like a catalyst to launch what many now call the modern hymn writing movement. I'm talking about In Christ Alone, written by Stuart Townend and Keith Getty. It's a hymn which, unlike many of the older hymns, the lyrics and music were actually written at the same time. That's a nuance we don't often think about. For instance, the first time Amazing Grace was sung in John Newton's church in Olney, England, it was not to the tune we all know so well. Often, the lyrics of hymns and the melodies, which today feel inseparable, they were not originally paired together. But this is a different time in history. The way music is written and shared is different, but the value of a hymn like In Christ Alone is still indisputable. It's a hymn much treasured, rightly so, and we'll tell that story tomorrow and close out this series with a crescendo. Now, both songs I just mentioned, Oh, the Deep, Deep Love of Jesus and In Christ Alone, they're included with 18 others on Haven's 90th anniversary release of an album called All About Jesus Hymns by the historic Haven Quartet. And this album is our way of saying thank you for standing with Haven. And right now, in the current economic environment we're in, there are many who are finding it much harder to give like they used to and want to. But that's not true for all. There are others today who have been given adequate or even significant means to steward through their giving right now, for just such a time as this. And if that's you today, would you please consider, for the sake of this kingdom-focused ministry of Haven, would you consider making a gift? You can do that by phone at 865-HAVEN, 865-HAVEN, or online at haventoday.org, haventoday.org. I'm David Wolin. Thanks for joining me today. Won't you come back again tomorrow? We'll be keeping it all about Jesus. It's the great story here on Haven Today.
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0: It's not a coincidence. 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
1: I set my sights on shiny things that crumble into rust, that fade into the dust. I bought the lie that someday I would finally have enough.

0: Psalm 23 and verse 4 reads, "Though I walk through the valley of the shadow of death, I will fear no evil." This is Max Lucado. God promises to come at an unexpected hour and take us from the gray world we know to the golden world we don't. But since we don't, we aren't sure we want to go. On the night before his own death, Jesus told his friends, "Don't let your hearts be troubled. I will come back and take you to be with me." The Apostle Paul announced that death has been swallowed up in victory. The message is consistent. We do not know the hour, nor do we know the circumstances, but an exit is scheduled for each one of us. Yet we need not fear the moment. Why? Because our Father, well, He is a good Father. This is Max Lucado.
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1: Three brothers in a fire, willing to die for their faith. But you were with them in the fire, and they walked out the next day. And Daniel met a lion, because he chose to pray. But you shut the mouth of that lion, and he walked out the next day.

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Just your love. Hi, I'm Eric Johnson, Program Director at Kinship Radio. I heard my daughter have a conversation with a friend the other day. 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
1: The kids are back into the school routine. 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

The Lord hears His people when they call to Him for help. He rescues them from all their troubles. The Lord is close to the brokenhearted. He rescues those whose spirits are crushed. 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

0: 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You will forgive our sins and you'll heal our incredible land. In the name of the only Savior, Jesus Christ. Amen.
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0: What happens when people sing together? When they combine their voices as one? You might say it unites their hearts together, at least metaphorically. But now, science is weighing in, and it turns out there is more truth to that than anyone thought. Swedish researchers have recently discovered that people in choirs, when they are singing together, there is more happening than just their voices joined in unison. Turns out, their heartbeats also synchronize with each other. Bjorn Wyckhoff, who led the study, says it all has to do with breathing. When you sing out, essentially a controlled exhale, your heart rate goes down a little. When you breathe back in, your heart rate picks up. When everyone does that together, heartbeats fall in line with the rhythm. This also happens in the spiritual sense when God's people come together to worship and glorify Christ, uniting their voices and hearts in song. I'm David Wolin at haventoday.org.
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0: free.
1: No.
0: But loss of a child is like at the bottom of the pit of this life. Mm-hmm. And so often it's an easy place to be angry at God, to not understand the answers, because they're impossible to find in this life.
1: Yeah, and you know what? We can be angry at him. That's the beauty. He can take our questions. He can take our anger. You know, you read through the Psalms and you see all of those emotions expressed. I would encourage anybody who's in that hard place to open the book of Psalms and just go through and be praying some of those.
0: Jody, in that regard, we haven't touched on this last time or this time, but just, you know, the exercise of praying. For some people, they feel it has to be a formal kind of thing. You know, people that lean toward more liturgy in their church, more formality in their church, that can be kind of intimidating. I'm not a priest. I'm not a pastor.
1: Yeah.
0: I'm not sure that I could do that.
1: Jim, I hear that all the time.
0: And then, you know, the real thing is he reminds us that he's our Abba Father. He's our daddy.
1: Right.
0: And that he wants us to talk to him like you would your earthly father
1: he
0: in a good way, a loving relationship.
1: He wants us to talk to him. The Bible says he bends down to listen. You know, he delights in hearing our prayers. He commands us to pray. I do talk to people, though, when, you know, 70, 80-year-old women who come up to me and they say, I've been in church my whole life, but nobody's ever taught me to pray. It has felt like what the minister does. It has felt like what we read out of the book. I know the Lord's Prayer. But how do you go beyond that? Yeah. And again, I go back to that John 15, Jesus saying, if you remain in me and my words remain in you, ask whatever you wish. He's like, use the words that I've given you first in scripture and use them to shape your prayers. Talk to me. And the other thing, I talk to people, they say, but, you know, Jody, you're just talking about somebody losing a child, somebody whose husband cheated. I'm just frustrated that my husband, you know, leaves his shirt on the floor, whatever. I don't want to pray about that. That's just
0: too
1: petty.
0: Trivial.
1: That's too trivial. I had one lady say to me, I don't want to be clogging the lines when somebody with something really big is trying to get through to God. Mm. And I think, God, we can't look at God as though he has this limited bandwidth that he can only hit 10 topics a day or 10 people a day. He delights in the details of our lives. He's the God who knows the hairs of our head, right?
0: Yeah.
1: The number. So we can come to him with anything. And he tells us to. He loves that.
0: I'm thinking of that like a simple definition of prayer is simply to talk to God.
1: Absolutely.
0: That's what it is. Prayer is not complicated, and it shouldn't be complicated, because God wants to commune with us throughout the day.
1: Mm-hmm. Yeah, just not like we do with our own children, right?
0: Yeah.
1: We love it when they talk to us.
0: It's a great analogy.
1: Really do.
0: Before we move off of this suffering and grief, because that can come in so many ways, powerful ways that you just talked about, loss of a child, infidelity in marriage. Unbelieving spouse. Sometimes, you know, on the broadcast here, we're not including that person.
1: Yes.
0: And I've, you know, we have had a couple of women that joined us on the broadcast. You can go through the library and look at that and listen on your smartphone. But they spoke about being married to unbelieving spouses.
1: Yeah. Yeah.
0: And there can be grief with that. There's always hope. But especially in this area of praying together, it's a very different thing when you're married to an unbelieving spouse. Maybe a delightful person.
1: Right.
0: But they just don't believe in Jesus.
1: And I actually talked to a woman about that very thing for the book. It's a chapter called Trusting God with Your Differences, with Your Faith Differences, because, you know, believing spouse or not, we will have faith differences. But if your spouse isn't a believer, and again, I mean, it can move into the almost funny sometimes, and it's not funny, but I interviewed one gal who was like, I bought my husband a Bible with his monogram on it. I got him a devotional that had a golfer on the cover because he likes to golf. I left the email addresses, you know, for all the men in our church that I thought he should be friends with around. You know, these wives, and we wives do this. We want to create the greenhouse environment in which we think our husband's faith can flourish. And then, you know, finally this lady, you know, she didn't drink. Her husband loved to have a bourbon at night. Everything she looked at in his faith seemed to be like he was on the JV and she was the varsity, and she didn't like that. And finally one day he looked at her and he said, why do you think your relationship with God is so much better than mine? And she said, you know, that really stopped her in her tracks, because she thought to herself, it's kind of arrogant of me to assume that my way of worship, my way of knowing the Lord, my way of praying is right and my husband's is wrong. Now, in her case, he was a believer. He just wasn't a believer of her exact stripe, and maybe not as spiritually mature. But I think whether your spouse is a believer and isn't praying the way you want, or they're an unbeliever, over and over again we see in scripture verses like in Romans where it says that God's kindness leads us to repentance. And so often we can look at our spouse and we can be saying, Holy Spirit, convict him, or I want to argue him into it. we're not going to win our spouse with conviction and argument. We're going to win with love and with kindness, mm-hmm. you right. know, and with winning them
0: it's
1: over
0: so
1: that
0: true.
1: Way.
0: And yeah. the same application is there for parenting. I mean, so often yeah. if you're fearful and in your high control mode, you have the potential, especially with your teenagers, to kind of push them in the very direction you don't want them to go
1: yeah.
0: because
1: yeah.
0: you're, and it's similar to what you were just saying.
1: Yeah.
0: If you're going to argue him
1: right.
0: or her
1: right.
0: into something,
1: right.
0: well, try that with a 14, 15-year-old. Yeah. You're going to argue them into doing their
1: yeah.
0: things.
1: Absolutely.
0: And
1: you know, we know that Proverbs 18, I think it's verse 21, words kill, words give life. They're poison or fruit. You choose. And as we want to speak these life-giving words in our marriages, just like, as you're saying, with a teenager, with a child, you know, when you're saying, hey, I love the way you did this, that you watch a child blossom in that. Whereas when you criticize, they kind of shrink up. And it's the same with our marriages. We want to affirm the good things we see in our spouses.
0: How does prayer, again, with your spouse, how does that affect your kids? And how do you include your kids in
1: yeah.
0: praying? You know, at a little age, it's
1: yeah.
0: pretty obvious.
1: Right.
0: But as they get older, they may have less interest and they're on their own journey now.
1: Yeah.
0: How did you and Robbie work in the kids to prayer time?
1: Well, you know, I'd love to say we had these fabulous family devotions where everyone came with their Bible and we sat for half an hour.
0: And there was angelic music playing.
1: Yeah, I would love to say that. No, it was more like we would hear the bus coming up the street to the cul-de-sac and you could hear the up the hill and somebody would yell, bus, and we'd gather at the front door and, you know, have
0: normal
1: a quick
0: chaos.
1: Yeah, we'd have, you know, somebody's looking for their permission slip, their shoe, whatever. And we would just take a moment there to just speak a prayer over them as they walked out the door. You know, maybe it might be, let your presence go with them today, Lord, or fill them with joy, any of those things. Let them be a blessing. And it might be something as short as that. Then as they got older and could be a little more responsible, we might say, hey, come to the breakfast table. You know, we're going to have 5 minutes. We're going to consider this passage or this verse or this little, you know, devotional book, whatever it is. But in terms of our own marriage, I think it really created for our children a sense of security and a sense of stability to see us prioritizing prayer again, even if it was just for a few minutes. And that might mean that the kids' needs had to wait.
0: Yeah.
1: And I think there is something kind of magical in parenting when you put your kids on hold for a time so that you can focus on one another, so that you can have that spiritual intimacy with the Lord. We might worry that, oh no, they're going to feel ignored, they're going to feel left out, they're going to feel neglected. And what science is showing is that that actually creates a stable and secure family environment, because the kids feel secure saying, wow, mom and dad love each other. And not only that, but they may be fallible because they're human and our kids know we're fallible, but they have a higher power and authority
0: right.
1: that they can tap into. So they see that we are, you know we don't have all the answers. And when they see us looking to the Lord for those answers, that creates a framework and a structure in which their own spiritual lives can flourish.
0: Yeah, it's really good. In that context, leaving that lasting legacy, the broad paintbrush stroke of that, when you and Robbie look back now, your kids are older, what kind of legacy does praying with your spouse leave for your family?
1: Well, you know, God's word never comes back empty, Isaiah 55 says. It always accomplishes the purposes for which it is sent. And I think that there will be answers that we don't even see unfold as they continue to unfold over time. And another thing, Jim, we didn't really talk about, but I want our kids to know God is fun. I want them to know prayer is fun. You know,
0: yeah.
1: we can put it in this box like it's our holy side. And in the book, we start each chapter with a joke instead of with a prayer verse, just because I want to lighten up. There's, you started yesterday's show saying, you know, prayer is work and marriage is work and things are work. And yeah, we all know we have to work at marriage, all that, but it's also fun.
0: Yeah.
1: And I just want to let everyone know who's listening, you know, this is a joy and a delight. It's meant to be that.
0: I can't wait to really experience the humor God has, because I think it's abounding.
2: And that's how we concluded our two-part conversation with Jody Berndt, talking about her wonderful book, Praying the Scriptures for Your Marriage, Trusting God with Your Most Important Relationship. It really is an outstanding resource to strengthen the relationship you have with your spouse and to help the two of you grow together in faith. Now, when you make a monthly pledge of any amount to the ministry today, we'll say thank you by putting a copy of Jody's book into your hands.
0: And John, let me explain how donations to Focus on the Family are impacting families. That's what matters most. Husbands and wives routinely reach out to us for help, and then we'll get their feedback about how the Lord is working in their lives. 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It's like a cool drink during a hot, humid day. The circumstances don't change, but my reaction changes for the better." And a woman named Judy said this: "Let me tell you, Focus on the Family has saved my marriage many times over. I'm so grateful to you all."
2: Well, what a privilege for us to be a part of God's work of transforming lives.
0: Absolutely. And I'm so grateful for our friends who support us all year long with their generosity. 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
8: 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The event is October 13th and 14th and features gourmet soups from local restaurants along with hand-painted bowls to take home. Last year, the event raised more than $100,000, so pre-orders close October 7th. Sleepy Eye Medical Center is reopening the Fairfax Clinic October 2nd after the facility closed earlier this year. The clinic will offer primary and family care, physicals, immunizations, lab testing, and other services. Four staff members will work at the location. An open house is scheduled for October 7th from 4 to 6 p.m. The Dodge County Sheriff's Office is warning residents about a warrant scam. Callers are posing as sheriff deputies and claiming that people have warrants for failing to appear in court. In one case, a scammer even sent a photo of a warrant. The sheriff said residents should never send money and real warrants are handled in person. The U.S. and China have agreed to extend their trade truce through January 10th. The extension keeps the current agreement in place while the two countries work through unresolved trade issues. The announcement comes as the Chinese president visits Washington for talks with President Donald Trump. And for Mission Network News, International Day of Sign Languages is highlighting the urgent need for Bible access among deaf communities. Door International says only one sign language currently has a full Bible available, while fewer than 2% of the world's estimated 70 million deaf people follow Jesus. I'm LaDonna, and here's Ryan Fried with your forecast.
7: And your kinship forecast on this Friday. Mostly cloudy with patchy fog this morning. Highs will reach the upper 60s. Tonight, mostly cloudy with a slight chance for rain and lows in the upper 50s. Tomorrow, showers are likely with highs in the low 60s. 59 degrees in the Twin Cities, 58 in Rochester, 59 in Fort Dodge, and 58 in Mankato. 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

0: Kinship Radio, the all-new mornings with Ryan and LaDonna. That was Don't Stop Praying for Matthew West. It is 6:06, and it is Friday.
1: Woo. Good morning. We're relieved, we're happy, and we're so grateful that you're with us this morning. I'm LaDonna.
0: I'm Ryan. What? I felt like I had to say my name there.
1: I know. And we've got an encouraging verse for you this morning. The verse of the day is found in Exodus chapter 33, verse 14. Here's what the word says. The Lord replied, "My presence will go with you, and I will give you rest."
0: Let's pray. Father, thank you for your presence, and thank you for your rest. As we get through today and head into the weekend, we pray that we would take some time to rest in you, to focus on you, and to really bask in your glory and your word this weekend, both at church and in our families. In your name, amen.
1: Amen.
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1: And that was Elevation Worship with Alleluia.
0: I was looking at some stuff, and I came across some paperwork, and I was like, I have no memory of this.
1: Really?
0: Yeah, like official government paperwork that it was something it said I did, and I'm like, I don't know about that. I'll tell you what I'm talking about next. Here's The Way from John Riddick on Kinship Radio.

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1: Zach Williams, less like me.
0: So every now and again, not very often, I'll pull up like my property on the county website.
1: Just for funsies?
0: Just for funsies. Okay. Look around. Well, sometimes I forget like what the square footage is and stuff because I don't keep track of that. I should, but I don't. So I look it up and I'm looking through it and there's like a list of building permits because you have to get a permit for everything. And I see this permit from 2024, new AC unit, $9,000. I'm like, that's really interesting. I wish we had a new AC unit.
1: That was $9,000.
0: Yeah, we'd be feeling. I mean, what we have works. It's really, really. But that we never did that.
1: Yeah.
0: And then so here I am obsessing about it. I'm like, what do I do? Do I call somebody? Because that affects your like property taxes and all this stuff. And what did I do? I let it go for months and months. And finally, they sent someone to my house to like they every now and then check on your house, see how much it's worth, so they can. You know, adjust your taxes. And I was like, you know, I pointed out, hey, this permit here, we never did that. She's like, oh, that's easy. That happens occasionally. We'll just take that off. I'm like, why was I worried? Why was I obsessing about it? Why didn't I just get it done? Sometimes we're our own worst enemies. This is Kinship Radio.
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0: 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That was Gonna Be All Right from Matt Maher. It is 627.
1: Join the conversation this morning. We're having fun on a Friday. 800-810-6758. Tell us, what reality show would you actually be good enough to compete on?
0: This is great. I think this is fun because there are so many.
1: Oh, my God.
0: There are so many options going back like 20, 30 years. So the world's your oyster. Pick which one you want and give us a call. 800-810-6758. How about you, John?
2: I would like to be on Survivor. I don't think it's so much about winning challenges or being the strongest, but I think it's more about kind of managing or manipulating the relationships kind of low-key and off the radar. And I kind of feel like I could do that as long as I didn't lose my mind.
0: The OG Survivor, one of the first reality TV shows that like really blew up.
1: Yes, and the manipulation, I would have used the word, it's strategic.
0: It is a game.
1: Yeah, you have to be strategic with the relationships
0: right.
1: And whatnot. But
0: like part of the game is lying, which is kind of tough. Some people tried to play it clean,
1: like,
0: and
1: honest
0: they usually failed.
1: Oh dear.
0: This, I will say, Survivor is the only show I applied to, reality
1: Ooh.
0: Show. And that was back in like early 2000s.
1: Wow.
0: I did not get on.
1: Well, the fact
0: obviously.
1: That you just applied for the show, that's cool.
0: Well.
1: Well.
0: I don't know what happened if I got on the thing. I don't know what I was getting into. So if you want to answer this question, give us a call, 800-810-6758. For God is with us next from For King and Country on Kinship Radio.
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2: Good morning. 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It's 6:32, and here's a few things you need to know.
3: Pre-orders are now open for Rochester's annual Empty Bowls event benefiting Channel 1 Regional Food Bank. The event is October 13th and 14th, and you know what? Last year's event raised more than $100,000.
2: Okay.
3: The Sleepy Eye Medical Center is reopening the Fairfax Clinic October 2nd after the facility closed earlier this year. The clinic will offer primary care, family care, physicals, immunizations, lab testing, and other services. The Dodge County Sheriff's Office is warning residents about a warrant scam. Callers are posing as sheriff's deputies and claiming that people have warrants for failing to appear in court. The sheriff said, never send money, and that real warrants are handled in person.
2: Good to know.
3: The U.S. and China have agreed to extend their trade truce through January 10th. The extension keeps the current agreement in place while the two countries work through the unresolved trade issues. I'm LaDonna, and now you're up to date on Kinship Radio.
2: And your Kinship forecast on this Friday. Mostly cloudy today, patchy fog this morning. Highs will reach the upper 60s. Tonight, mostly cloudy, slight chance for rain and lows in the upper 50s. Tomorrow, showers are likely with highs in the low 60s, so your chance for a good, nice hike is probably today. Temperatures, 59 in the Twin Cities, 58 in Rochester, 59 in Fort Dodge, and 58 in Mankato. 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

0: 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It is 6:36.
1: That was the afters with You Never Gave Up On Me.
0: We can't wait to see you.
1: We're going to have next week, Ryan.
0: Yep, we're going to have lots of opportunity next week on the 29th, which is Tuesday, Wednesday the 30th, and then Thursday, October 1st. We're going to be at Soup and Sweets events in Iowa. So there's one, again, on Tuesday at the Evangelical Free Church in Mason City. 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Just be assured there will be amazing soup and amazing desserts. And us, we're going to be there. So we'd love to see you. Here's He Is With Us from Love and the Outcome on Kinship Radio.

0: Kinship Radio, the all-new Mornings with Ryan and LaDonna. It is 6:40. That was He Is With Us from Loving the Outcome. And what day is it?
1: All right, it's time to play the Kinship Radio What Day Is It game. What this is we're trying to figure out which one is a fake day.
0: Yeah, there are holidays every day of the year.
1: But Ryan has come through with three different options for us. Two of these are real days, believe it or not. And then one of them he just made up. It's fake. That's what I'm trying to figure out. If you want to help me, text me or call this morning, 800-810-6758. All right, tell me about these days, Ryan.
0: Okay, so first off, it is National Daughters Day. It's not in my list. I just want you to know, everyone, that it's National Daughters Day.
1: You know what? Thank you. I feel like I miss it every year.
0: Yeah.
1: And I forget to post something on Facebook, or I forget to make like a deal out of Daughters Day. I only have one.
0: Yeah.
1: So I maybe should.
0: I've got three. And now I feel like I have to say something. I feel impressed upon. So yeah, you'll see that on social media probably today as everyone starts talking about their daughters.
1: Yeah.
0: Which is good. That's good. Relationships are good. Otherwise, here we got National Lemon Tart Day.
1: Ooh.
0: So pretty. A dessert. I love the lemon flavor. National Tune-Up Day. Are you prepared for the cold weather season? Schedule your heating system's tune-up. To check on your AC or your heat to make sure it's going to pay. Not the AC, the heat. Make sure it works in the winter. And then Math

0: Kenship Radio, the all-new Mornings with Ryan and LaDonna. That was Yes, He Can from Kane. It is 6:48. We're playing the What Day Is It game.
1: Ryan was doing a little bit of Zumba to that last song.
0: Is that what that was?
1: I don't know.
0: I was just kind
1: of... That's what it reminded me of. He was dancing around. Great song there by Kane. But yeah, it's National Daughter's Day.
0: That is true.
1: That is for real.
0: Yeah.
1: But this is not what the game's about. We're trying to figure out which one is fake.
0: Yeah, so. I got two real holidays listed here. They are today, September 25th. You were like, what's special about September 25th? Not much, but we have days that are holidays. And then there's one here that I made up completely.
1: Right, so we've got National Lemon Tart Day, National Tune-Up Day, or not tune, like tuna. It's
0: not
1: tune-up.
0: Tune-up, like tune-up your heating system specifically in your house.
1: Or
0: before the winter.
1: Yeah, Math Storytelling Day, is that it?
0: Math Storytelling Day. You know, the story problems that you have to do with your kids, and some kids like them.
1: Others do not.
0: Most do not.
1: I don't mind them. It was fine.
0: Yeah.
1: Okay, so National Lemon Tart Day, National Tune-Up Day, Math Storytelling Day.
0: But which one did I make up, LaDonna?
1: Any of these I feel like could be fake. Danford Marshall texted in. He helped me out a little bit. He's like, I hope that the last one is fake because he was not fond of math storytelling problems. You know what? I'm going to have to go with Dan.
0: All right.
1: I mean, I've had the losing streak, so what could go wrong?
0: I mean, so you think I made up Math Storytelling Day?
1: I don't know which one you made up, but here's our best guess. Yeah. Did you make up the Math Storytelling Day?
2: No.
0: I did not.
1: We did not. Okay.
0: That one's real. It's today. So you're back to National Tune-Up Day or National Lemon Tart Day is the fake day?
1: Let's go with National Lemon Tart Day.
0: There you go.
1: Ooh.
0: So you didn't get it 100% right, but you get. I love lemon. I really do. Lemon tarts, lemon bars, lemon meringue pie.
1: Yeah.
0: But there's no day for lemon tarts. Sadly.
1: Oh, yeah, no, that's sad.
0: That's the fake day. So, yes, check out your heating system. Get it looked at. Make sure you're ready for the cold weather. And, yeah, do some math story problems if that's what you like to
1: or
0: do
1: not.
0: On
1: you
0: a
1: can
0: Friday.
1: Put it. Yeah, never mind.
0: But we'll play again on Monday where LaDonna's winning streak will start. This is Kenship Radio.
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4: Oh, good. I like these.
3: If you're getting angry or even a little chippy, get out the extension cord.
4: Maybe I don't like this one.
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3: Well, the extension cord is there's something that anger is plugged into. And you got to go down that extension cord and find out, why am I angry? What is going on? We think anger is like our first emotion. It's like a second emotion. Something's going on in our life that we're not dealing with, and we're taking it out on whoever's around us.
4: So how do we do that? How do we go back? I know one of the things I do is I ask God, what's really going on?
3: Yeah, and we need to stop and ask God and ask ourselves and tell our spouse, it's not you.
4: Yeah.
3: It's me.
4: And we can apologize for our attitude and where we've been.
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1: Good morning. It's coming up on 7 o'clock, and here's a few things you need to know.
2: New Richland continues to recover from last weekend's flooding with cleanup and damage assessments underway. City officials say 10 to 12 homes may be declared a total loss, while some low-lying areas still have standing water. The New Richland Care Center also suffered major damage and could take 6 to 10 months to reopen. Winona Health will hold a flu vaccination clinic October 12th through November 6th at its urgent care location. The clinic will be open weekdays with extended hours until 7 p.m. on Thursdays. Patients can schedule a nurse visit, get vaccinated during a primary care appointment, or walk in during urgent care clinic hours. Iowa's Medicaid Fraud Control Unit secured 37 fraud convictions and recovered $3.9 million during the previous fiscal year. More collaboration and funding are needed to investigate Medicaid fraud. A new state task force is expected to present recommendations to Governor Kim Reynolds next month. Senate Majority Leader John Thune says President Trump may be open to some guardrails for AI despite his public opposition to new restrictions. Thune says he believes companies should take the lead in making AI safer. Thune is also working with Senator Amy Klobuchar on legislation addressing risks from advanced AI systems. For Mission Network News, the Maldives is one of the least evangelized countries in the world, where Islam is the state religion and promoting other religions is illegal. Voice of the Martyrs Canada says missionaries have limited access, but ministries use internet and radio broadcasts to reach people. I'm LaDonna, and now you're up to date on Kinship Radio.
1: And your Kinship forecast this morning, we could see some patchy fog, otherwise mostly cloudy today with highs in the upper 60s. Tonight, mostly cloudy, a slight chance of rain, and lows in the upper 50s. Then tomorrow, showers are likely with highs in the low 60s. 59 degrees in the Twin Cities, 58 in Rochester, 59 in Fort Dodge, and 58 in Mankato. 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

0: Kinship Radio, the all-new Mornings with Ryan and LaDonna. It is 7:05, and that was Start a Fire from Unspoken, which starting a fire is what you'd have to do on some reality TV shows. We're having a fun Friday with our question today.
1: I'm thinking, if I were out in the middle of nowhere, like trying to survive, would I know how to start a fire?
0: Yeah, sure, with a lighter.
1: It sounds like a lot
0: some
1: of brain power. No!
0: Take some fire starter with you?
1: There we go.
0: Yeah. Here's the thing. I know how. I also know it takes a really long time, and I just wouldn't want to do it.
1: But you need a lot of patience, huh?
0: So our question this morning is, what reality show would you actually be good enough to compete on?
1: Tim, what do you think?
2: My wife is actually the one that would be amazing at Wheel of Blessing. She is amazing. She literally solves almost every puzzle before anybody else does, sometimes minutes before anybody else does. So that's my vote, but I cannot get her to apply. She just won't do it.
0: So he didn't really answer the question for himself, but he said his wife would be really good on that show. I think he means Wheel of Fortune, but he just can't get her to get on there.
1: I mean, it does take a lot of, I think it would take some bravery, some like, you have to be comfortable with being in front of cameras and putting yourself out there and I don't know. It does sound like fun, though.
0: I'd say, and maybe epically failing. Because
1: right,
0: the
1: and
0: smartest
1: having people,
0: people
1: watch you epically fail.
0: Yeah, yeah. But yeah, that's a fun one, a little puzzle related. And it made me realize there's a lot of reality shows that I didn't think of as reality shows.
1: So. Are you kidding me? Yeah, so there's the game shows, there's survival shows, dating shows.
0: Dancing shows. Singing shows. Talent shows.
1: So many. But which reality show would you actually be good enough to compete on? 800-810-6758.
0: Here's Somebody Like Me from Caleb and John on Kinship Radio.

0: 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That was Somebody Like Me from Caleb and John, and it is 7:10.
1: It's also Friday.
0: Friday.
1: And time to play the Kinship Radio Bible Quiz. If you know the answer to this question, go ahead and text us. Call us quickly, 800-810-6758. Here's your Bible quiz question this morning. What miracle of Jesus led the priest to conspire to have him executed? So what was that miracle of Jesus that led the priest to conspire to have him executed?
0: Here's the author from Brandon Lake on Kinship Radio.

0: Kinship Radio, the all-new Mornings with Ryan and LaDonna. That was Let It Begin from Big Daddy Weave. And it is 7:18. We're playing the Kinship Bible Quiz.
1: Here was the question this morning. What miracle of Jesus led the priest to conspire to have him executed?
2: Was that raising Lazarus from the dead?
0: Yes, it was. That was Mary from Sanborn, our caller this morning. And you can find this in John chapter 11. So it talks about how Jesus raised Lazarus from the dead. And then in verse 45, it turns into the Jews going and telling the chief priests about that. And that is when they start making plans. Mm-hmm. We need to get rid of this guy. Verse 53 in particular says, from that day on, they plotted to take his life. So, if you guessed the raising Lazarus from the dead, you're correct today. Again, Mary was our phone caller. Kevin in Waconia got in first.
1: All right.
0: Well done by text. And then followed by John from Spirit Lake in second. And John from Springfield in third. And then we had a lot more players, too. So, if you guessed raising Lazarus, this wasn't the easiest question. Well done. This is Kinship Radio.
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1: That was Leanna Crawford. Thank God.
0: And we thank God for you. 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
1: Good morning on a glorious Friday. Here's a few things you need to know.
2: New Richland continues to recover from last weekend's flooding with cleanup and damage assessments underway. Officials say 10 to 12 homes may be declared a total loss, while some low-lying areas still have standing water. So please pray for the community of New Richland. Winona Health will hold a flu vaccination clinic October 12th through November 6th at its urgent care location. The clinic will be open on weekdays with extended hours until 7 p.m. on Thursdays. Iowa's Medicaid Fraud Control Unit secured 37 fraud convictions and recovered $3.9 million during the previous fiscal year. More collaboration and funding are needed to investigate Medicaid fraud. Senate Majority Leader John Thune says President Trump may be open to some guardrails for AI despite his public opposition to new restrictions. Thune is also working with Senator Amy Klobuchar on legislation addressing risks from advanced AI systems. I'm LaDonna, and here's Ryan Fried with your forecast.
1: Your Kinship forecast today calls for patchy fog, otherwise mostly cloudy with highs in the upper 60s. Tonight, mostly cloudy with a slight chance of rain and lows in the upper 50s. Tomorrow, showers are likely with highs in the low 60s. We have 59 degrees in the Twin Cities, 58 in Rochester, 59 in Fort Dodge, and 58 in Mankato. 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
1: 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So pretty neat tool there for you. Heavenly Father, we want to lift up Shannon's parents, but mostly her mom right now, Heavenly Father. You know exactly who this family is. You know exactly where they're at right now. And you understand their pain, their worry, their anxiety. And Heavenly Father, we just pray for healing to touch this family, that your healing hand would touch Shannon's mom, that you would just bring in encouraging people to keep them strong, to keep their eyes focused on you, Lord. That you would surround them with the right people and that you would touch them with healing. In Jesus' name we pray. Amen.
0: Amen. Here's Perfectly from Micah Tyler on Kinship Radio.

0: 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Kinship Radio, the all-new Mornings with Ryan and LaDonna. That was perfectly from Micah Tyler. It's 7:40. We're having a fun Friday question today, LaDonna.
1: Yeah, what reality show would you actually be good enough to compete on?
0: Harvey, what do you think?
2: Well, there's really, I don't know, there's a whole lot of things that I think I couldn't do, like Special Forces, the world's toughest test. I'd like to try it. I don't think I could do it. Back in the day, Fear Factor, there's no way I could have eaten some of that stuff. No way.
1: Me either. Like, I remember being a child and watching Fear Factor and thinking, right, it was the coolest thing ever, but also admitting, never. I could never do some of the things that they did.
0: Well, like, he was specifically talking about the food, the gross bugs, the things that they had to eat. That's the part of the show I would own. Like, I don't get sick very quick from stuff. There's only a couple foods that bother me. But the part of that show that I would be fail on is all the physicality. Like, sometimes they had to, like, climb a pole and balance on top of it. I'm out.
1: Oh, sure, because the fear of heights. Yeah, that's
0: or
1: right.
0: Balancing on things or having to, like, do pull-ups or something. I'd be done. Like, there's always a couple challenges. Like, oh, I could do this.
1: Like, you could swim through some snakes.
0: Oh, yeah, that snakes are fine. But yeah, so I was like, hey, I don't know if I'd do well there either, Harvey. But hey, there's so many reality shows to pick from. Which reality show would you actually be good enough to compete on? And we've even had people make up their own this morning. So if there's like, oh, I'd be really good at, like, I don't know, sewing circle. Just make up whatever you got. 800-810-6758.

I know exactly how crazy life can get. 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

0: Kinship Radio, the all-new Mornings with Ryan and LaDonna. It is 7:49. That was Scars from I and They. LaDonna, I've been waiting. Our question, what reality show would you actually be good enough to compete on?
1: Okay, so this is funny because I've thought about this before, and I've thought about applying. So Netflix has some original reality TV shows, and there's one called The Circle.
0: The Circle.
1: The Circle. It is a social media contest.
0: Okay.
1: And so basically they take a bunch of people and they put them in this apartment building, and they're cut off from the outside world, and all you have is basically communication with the rest of the people in this building only through social media. Like, you never see them in person. You don't have in-person contact. All you do is have a profile, and you're in this social media world, and you're trying to compete. It's almost like a popularity contest. Like, you build these relationships and you vote for each other, and like, who's your top person, second person? Anyways, it's a whole ranking system, but I would love to compete on The Circle.
0: Interesting. So it's kind of like Big Brother, but not as much physical interaction. You don't actually see people.
1: No, it's all over social media, and you can put up whatever you want, post whatever you want, be whoever you want.
0: Sounds horrible for me.
1: Well, which one would you compete on?
0: Well, at first I thought it was like Survivor or the show Alone, where you're out like surviving in the wilderness. But I think I would do okay on like the Great British Baking Show.
1: Really?
0: Like, I'm not an amazing baker, but I can follow a recipe, and I can dabble. I think that's the kind of show where you have time to practice. So I think it'd be fun to try.
1: You'd have to practice your British accent as well.
0: No, I need to be the American on the show. They've had that a couple
1: just
0: times.
1: Just a token American. Yeah.
0: Hey, if you want to answer this, please give us a call. What reality show would you actually be good enough to compete on? 800-810-6758. 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
2: What happens when people sing together? When they combine their voices as one? You might say it unites their hearts together, at least metaphorically. But now, science is weighing in, and it turns out there is more truth to that than anyone thought. Swedish researchers have recently discovered that people in choirs, when they are singing together, there is more happening than just their voices joined in unison. Turns out, their heartbeats also synchronize with each other. Bjorn Wyckhoff, who led the study, says it all has to do with breathing. When you sing out, essentially a controlled exhale, your heart rate goes down a little. When you breathe back in, your heart rate picks up. When everyone does that together, heartbeats fall in line with the rhythm. This also happens in the spiritual sense when God's people come together to worship and glorify Christ, uniting their voices and hearts in song. I'm David Wolin at haventoday.org.
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1: Good morning. It is Friday. It's also 8 o'clock, and here's a few things you need to know.
2: Olmsted Medical Center is offering two flu vaccination clinics in Rochester. A drive-through clinic will run September 28th through October 15th at the Northwest Clinic with no appointment needed. A sensory-friendly clinic for people with autism will offer flu and COVID vaccinations October 3rd. Appointments can be scheduled by calling Olmsted Medical Center. Winona State University is responding after five members of its women's volleyball team suddenly resigned. The university says it's working with the students, other team members, and the coaching staff to better understand the situation. Winona State says it remains committed to supporting the emotional, physical, and social well-being of its student athletes. The U.S. Justice Department is suing Minnesota, Minneapolis, and St. Paul over the state's gun purchase waiting period. Minnesota requires a permit and at least a 30-day wait to buy a pistol or semi-automatic rifle from a dealer. In Minneapolis and St. Paul, the waiting period can be as long as 60 days. A federal judge in Washington is questioning whether the Trump administration followed proper due process when it barred three major media outlets from the White House access. The judge said earlier court rulings require due process before press credentials are revoked. And from Mission Network News, Iran is facing growing unrest as economic pressures and tensions with the government continue. Transform Iran says that many Iranians are losing confidence in the regime, while Christians are praying for peace and spiritual transformation. I'm LaDonna, and now you're up to date on Kinship Radio.
1: Let's get you up to date on the Kinship weather. Mostly cloudy today after some patchy morning fog with temperatures in the upper 60s. Tonight, cloudy with a slight chance for rain and lows in the upper 50s. And then tomorrow brings likely rain showers and highs in the low 60s. We have 59 degrees in the Twin Cities, Rochester, Fort Dodge, and Mankato. Yes, we're all sharing the same temperature. It's 59. Up next, we have testimony from Tarian on Kinship Radio. This is

0: Kinship Radio, the all-new Mornings with Ryan and LaDonna. That was Testimony from Tarian. It's 8:06.
1: I love that last song. Thank you so much for joining us this morning. Hey, what reality show would you actually be good enough to compete on? What do you think, John?
2: I would like to be on Survivor. I don't think it's so much about winning challenges or being the strongest, but I think it's more about kind of managing or manipulating the relationships kind of low-key and off the radar. And I kind of feel like I could do that as long as I didn't lose my mind.
0: Survivor is the first show I think of when I think reality TV.
1: I'm just shaking my head. No. No. I understand the strategy behind, you know, some of the things that he was explaining, but still... No, not for me.
0: I tried out for the show in like the fourth season. Didn't even get a call back. You had to make a video. I made a silly little video. I wish I had it, but I sent it in.
1: Gold.
0: It would have been
1: social
0: nice
1: media
0: to have.
1: Gold.
0: I'm glad I did not get on the show. If you'd like to answer this question, give us a call 800-810-6758. What reality show would you actually be good enough to compete on? Here's Breathe On It from Torrin Wells on Kinship Radio.

0: 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It is 8:14.
1: God ain't finished yet. That was the voice of Emerson Day.
0: So, and we're not finished yet with our question today, which is what reality show would you actually be good enough to compete on? And there are so many of them as you start thinking about them. A game show is a reality show. Jeopardy is kind of a reality show. So what show would you be actually good enough to compete on? But I appreciate some listeners who made up their own this morning.
1: Right. I mean, the list goes on and on, but Judy added on to that. She says, how about one about decorating pumpkins?
0: The Decorating Pumpkin Show.
1: And of course, she sent in some photos of the pumpkin she's decorated. So good. So cute. I want those on my porch.
0: I mean, I'm not going to join that show because she's just going to win. Kimberly on Facebook said, one about making cheesecake. Make all kinds. I would like to volunteer as a judge. I would be happy to judge this show.
1: This is cheesecake. We could come up with some little jingles or something for these reality shows.
0: And then Mary on Facebook said, if there was one about solving jigsaw puzzles, sign me up. I'd hang in there until the end. And I would let you, Mary. That is not mine. I like to pick up that one piece, put it in my pocket, and wait till the end. And like, where's that piece? And then you put the last one. You're a jerk if you do that, but it's fun anyway.
1: What reality show would you actually be good enough to compete on? 800-810-6758.
0: Here's any more from Kane on Kinship Radio.

0: Denship Radio, the all-new Mornings with Ryan and LaDonna. That was Any More from Kane. It is 8:18.
1: What reality show would you actually be good enough to compete on? Well, Greg found us on Facebook, and he's like, Big Brother, I'd be the token old guy.
0: There is usually token, like token old guy, token big guy.
1: Oh, no.
0: Token funny guy. Yeah, awesome, Greg.
1: You got to have a variety. That's what it is.
0: John on Springfield said from Springfield said Shipping Wars. I'm gonna have to look that one up.
1: Shipping Wars. I wonder if it has to do with actual like ships on the water or
0: like shipping containers or.
1: You know what? I bet that's what it is.
0: Yeah.
1: Shipping containers, like the big, huge ones.
0: You know what? We could really just Google this and figure out exactly what
1: All
0: it
1: right,
0: is.
1: John.
0: I have to do that, John.
1: Interesting. Well, Doug from Austin texted in, and he's like, the reality show way back when people had to go through gross things like being in a container with bugs and snakes, and those things just don't bother me. So he's with you for the Fear Factor show.
0: Yeah, and I agree with you. Those things don't bother me. It is the... Because that show also had physical challenges, like hanging for 30 minutes by your hands, things balancing. That's where I would be out, Doug.
1: Or tolerating pain.
0: Yeah. But Fear Factor, that was another one of the older ones, the shows that really did well for a while.
1: And now there are just so many. So yeah, which one so do you many. Think you could actually be good enough to compete on? 800-810-6758.
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0: 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It is 8:28, and that was This I Know from Ryan Stevenson.
1: Ryan and I are coming to you next week in person.
0: Right to your house. We're going to come right in your door. But
1: we might be close. I mean, we might be close to that, not in a weird way.
0: We're not doing that.
1: To have a meal with you. Be sure to invite your family and friends and come over to the Soup and Sweets events happening next week. If you're in Mason City on Tuesday, September 29th, come on over to Grace E. Free Church. We're going to have a free will donation meal. 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And the next evening, we will be at First Presbyterian Church Fellowship Hall, Spirit Lake, Iowa. It's going to be a fantastic time. 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
0: Yeah.
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1: Good morning on this glorious Friday. It is 8:32, and here's a few things you need to know.
2: Winona State University is responding after five members of its women's volleyball team suddenly resigned. They said they remain committed to supporting the emotional, physical, and social well-being of student-athletes. The U.S. Justice Department is suing Minnesota, Minneapolis, and St. Paul over the state's guns purchase waiting period. In Minneapolis and St. Paul, the waiting period can be as long as 60 days. Olmsted Medical Center is offering two flu vaccination clinics in Rochester. A drive-through clinic will run at the Northwest Clinic, and a sensory-friendly clinic for people with autism will offer flu and COVID vaccinations October 3rd. A federal judge in Washington is questioning whether the Trump administration followed proper due process when it barred three major media outlets from the White House access. The judge said court rulings require due process. I'm LaDonna, and now you're up to date on Kinship Radio.
1: And your Kinship forecast today, mostly cloudy after some patchy fog this morning with temperatures in the upper 60s. Tonight, cloudy with a slight chance for rain and lows in the upper 50s. Tomorrow brings likely showers and highs in the low 60s. We have 59 degrees in the Twin Cities, Rochester, Fort Dodge, and Mankato. Here's Praise God for That from Jordan Felice on Kinship Radio. I've been

0: 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It is 9:37.
1: That was Jordan Feliz. Praise God for that.
0: And our verse of the day today comes from Exodus, chapter 33, verse 14. The Lord replied, "My presence will go with you, and I will give you rest." He's with you today. Here's Who I Am from Ben Fuller on Kinship Radio.

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1: Have you ever heard of the term Velcro baby?
0: No, but I can picture what a Velcro baby would be like.
1: Okay, well, I kind of have like a Velcro kid right now, so I've got a story in honor of Daughter's Day today. So stick with me. Stick with me like my Velcro child. Franny Cash up next. Jesus All Along on Kinship Radio.

0: Kinship Radio, the all-new Mornings with Ryan and LaDonna. Happy Friday. That was How Great Is Our God from Chris Tomlin, and it is 8:48.
1: And happy National Daughter's Day. Mm-hmm. So I have this Velcro child right now, and her name is Lavani. She's our only daughter. So we have three kids, my husband and I. We have Hayden, who's 12, Lucien, who's 7, and then Vani, who is 4, and let me tell you, she is like my little broke bestie. Like, she just wants to be with me all the time, whether we're just sleeping, whether I'm just taking the dog out to take care of his business, yeah, or whether I need to go use the restroom. She wants to be with me.

0: and breathe my air. She is like the Velcro right child. And sometimes it's funny. Sometimes it does get a little bit frustrating. But you know what? It reminds me of how we should desire that closeness to our Heavenly Father. Without even thinking about it, we should want to be with Him and for Him to be with us in every moment. So think about that a little bit today. 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
1: So there are storms that we don't see coming. And I think the only way we get through that is with prayer and with inviting God's presence into the mix.
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1: Because there's not an easy answer. You can't say, why did he cheat? Why did our child have to die? Why did we have 3 years of separation and hatred? We don't have easy answers for that. But when we have, over and over again, as I interviewed people, the thing that got them through those storms, those rocky times, was the comfort of God's presence. And you know, we see that again and again in scripture. Joseph getting thrown into the cistern and then tossed into prison. And over again, you read in his story, the guy who had the worst betrayals, and God was with him.
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0: 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Dean prays that the Lord will continue to guide their marriage, strengthen their relationship, and fill their home with His peace and joy. 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

0: 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We're also heard at KJLW Winnebago, KJGA Osage, KJLM Marshalltown, KJTS New Ulm, and translator K296 ER Mankato. 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
3: Checking in on your Kinship forecast, it's going to be mostly cloudy today with highs in the upper 60s. For tonight, mostly cloudy, slight chance of rain as well, lows near 55. For tomorrow, showers are likely with highs in the lower 60s.
2: 61 degrees in the Twin Cities, 60 in Rochester, Fort Dodge, and Mankato. 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

0: Kinship Radio, the all-new Mornings with Ryan and LaDonna. That was Josh Wilson and Carry Me. It's 9:03.
1: What reality show would you actually be good enough to compete on? What do you think, Harvey?
2: Well, there's a whole lot of things that I think I couldn't do, like Special Forces, the World's Toughest Test. I'd like to try it. I don't think I could do it. Back in the day, Fear Factor, there's no way I could have beaten some of that stuff. No way.
0: Fear Factor guy. Yeah, we talked about it a bit this morning. I think I'd be okay on that show until we did something physical. Like, some of the physical challenges were tough.
1: Well, I was going to say, what about talent? Let's turn a corner here. Get away from
0: talent.
1: The Fear Factor, because I feel like that's been brought up frequently this morning. Let's get away from the gross. Nate says, American Idol.
0: Okay, so Nate's got some singing chops. Speaking of that, Leah says Chopped. It's a cooking show.
1: Oh, Chopped.
0: Yeah. She's cooked for 75 plus people.
1: Ooh.
0: So she knows how to do that, and that's awesome. I think that'd be fun to try too, the cooking show idea.
1: Mm-hmm. Kevin from Oconia, he texted in this morning with such a good answer. So unique to him as well. He's like, you know me. If there was a game show on trimming shrubbery.
0: Shrubbery. He trims the shrubs. He's really good at it.
1: That's something he's passionate about. And also, the Bible quiz is kind of like a reality show. Like, who can beat John?
0: John from Spirit Lake's a tough player. Kevin beat him today. He does say here, God bless John. Here's Come Jesus Come from CeCe Winans on Kinship Radio.

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2: That was CeCe Winans, Come Jesus Come.
1: I was looking through some paperwork, LaDonna. I was like, I don't remember that.
2: Really?
1: There was something new that I was, it said that I had done, and I hadn't done it.
2: Was it like an official document?
1: Yeah,
2: or something?
1: Like a county document. I'll tell you about it next. Here's Living Water from Kane on Kinship Radio.

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1: Colton Dixon with Up and Up.
0: So every now and again, not very often, I'll pull up like my property on the county website.
1: Just for funsies?
0: Just for funsies. Okay. Look around. Well, sometimes I forget like what the square footage is and stuff because I don't keep track of that. I should, but I don't. So I look it up and I'm looking through it and there's like a list of building permits because you have to get a permit for everything. And I see this permit from 2024, new AC unit, $9,000. I'm like, that's really interesting. I wish we had a new AC unit.
1: That was $9,000.
0: Yeah, we'd be feeling. I mean, what we have works. It's really, really. But that we never did that.
1: Yeah.
0: And then so here I am obsessing about it. Like, what do I do? Do I call somebody? Because that affects your like property taxes and all this stuff. And what did I do? I let it go for months and months. And finally, they sent someone to my house to like they every now and then check on your house, see how much it's worth, so they can. You know, adjust your taxes. And I was like, you know, I pointed out, hey, this permit here, we never did that. She's like, oh, that's easy. That happens occasionally. We'll just take that off. I'm like, why was I worried? Why was I obsessing about it? Why didn't I just get it done? Sometimes we're our own worst enemies. This is Kinship Radio.
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1: Happy Friday. The weekend is well on its way, but before you wrap up this evening, be sure to stick with Kathy Kennedy. She'll be on from 6 to 8, keeping you company tonight, talking about every favorite thing about fall. So what is your favorite thing about fall? You know, we are in the first week of official fall. Mm-hmm, mm-hmm. So be sure to tune in today from 6 to 8 p.m. for Kathy Kennedy right here on Kinship Radio.
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2: Looking at your kinship weather, we've got mostly cloudy skies today. We'll see highs in the upper 60s this afternoon. Then for tonight, mostly cloudy with rain possible and lows near 55. For tomorrow, showers are likely for your Saturday with highs in the lower 60s.
1: 61 degrees in the Twin Cities, 60 in Rochester, 60 in Fort Dodge, and 60 in Mankato. 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
0: Hey, coming up October 6th through the 9th is our Fall Share. 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

0: Kinship Radio, the all-new Mornings with Ryan and LaDonna. It is 9:38, and that was It Really Is Amazing Grace from Phil Wickham. What day is it?
1: All right, it's time to play the Kinship Radio What Day Is It game. What this is we're trying to figure out which one is a fake day.
0: Yeah, there are holidays every day of the year.
1: But Ryan has come through with three different options for us. Two of these are real days, believe it or not. And then one of them he just made up. It's fake. That's what I'm trying to figure out. If you want to help me, text me or call this morning, 800-810-6758. All right, tell me about these days, Ryan.
0: Okay, so first off, it is National Daughters Day. It's not in my list. I just want you to know, everyone, that it's National Daughters Day.
1: You know what? Thank you. I feel like I miss it every year.
0: Yeah.
1: And I forget to post something on Facebook or forget to make like a deal out of Daughter's Day. Now I have one.
0: Yeah.
1: So I maybe should.
0: I've got three. And now I feel like I have to say something. I feel a little pressed upon. No, they're all
1: pressed upon.
0: So yeah, you'll see that on social media probably today as everyone starts talking about their daughters.
1: Yep.
0: Which is good. That's good. Relationships are good. Otherwise, here we got National Lemon Tart Day.
1: Ooh.
0: Celebrating a dessert. I love the lemon flavor. National Tune-Up Day. Are you prepared for the cold weather season? Schedule your heating system's tune-up. The check on your AC or your heat. Make sure the heat. Make sure it works in the winter. And then Math Storytelling Day. Celebrate story problems and math. Everyone loves story and everyone loves math. If the train is going at 50 miles an hour.
1: Yes, gotcha. If Billy Bob Joe has 10 apples and eats one, how many is left?
0: Yeah.
1: Five.
0: Nine. Yeah, exactly. So, but one of these is fake. If you'd like to help LaDonna out, give us a text or a call, 800-810-6758. And we'll be back to hear your answer. Here's Zach Williams and Jesus Loves on Kinship Radio. All the

0: Kinship Radio, the all-new Mornings with Ryan and LaDonna. That was Love the Lord from Lincoln Brewster, and it's 9:48. We're playing the What Day Is It game.
1: Ryan was doing a little bit of Zumba to that last song.
0: Is that what that was?
1: I don't know.
0: I was just kind of...
1: That's what it reminded me of. He was dancing around. It's National Daughter's Day.
0: That is true.
1: That is for real.
0: Yeah.
1: But this is not what the game's about. We're trying to figure out which one is fake.
0: Yeah, so. I got two real holidays listed here. They are today. September 25th. You were like, what's special about September 25th? Not much, but we have days that are holidays. And then there's one here that I made up completely.
1: Right. So we've got National Lemon Tart Day, National Tune-Up Day, or not tune, like tuna. It's
0: not
1: tune-up.
0: Tune-up, like tune-up your heating system specifically in your house.
1: Or
0: before the winter.
1: Yeah. Math storytelling day, is that it?
0: Math storytelling day.

0: thing. You know, the story problems that you have to do with your kids, and some kids like them.
1: Others do not.
0: Most do not.
1: I don't mind them. It was fine.
0: Yeah.
1: Okay, so National Lemon Tart Day, National Tune Up Day, Math Storytelling Day.
0: Which one did I make up, LaDonna?
1: Any of these, I feel like could be fake. Denver Marshall texted in. He helped me out a little bit. He's like, I hope that the last one is fake because he was not fond of math storytelling problems. You know what? I'm going to have to go with Dan.
0: All right.
1: I mean, I've had the losing streak, so what could go wrong?
0: I mean, so you think I made up Math Storytelling Day?
1: I don't know which one you made up, but here's our best guess. Yeah. Did you make up the Math Storytelling Day?
2: No.
0: I did not.
1: We did not. Okay.
0: That one's real. It's today. So you're back to National Tune-Up Day or National Lemon Tart Day is the fake day?
1: Let's go with National Lemon Tart Day.
0: There you go.
1: Ooh.
0: So you didn't get it 100% right, but you get. I love lemon. I really do. Lemon tarts, lemon bars, lemon meringue pie.
1: Yeah.
0: But there's no day for lemon tarts, sadly.
1: Oh, yeah, no, that's sad.
0: That's the fake day. So, yes, check out your heating system. Get it looked at. Make sure you're ready for the cold weather. And, yeah, do some math story problems if that's what you like to
1: or
0: do
1: not.
0: On
1: you
0: a
1: can
0: Friday.
1: Yeah, never mind.
0: Well, we'll play again on Monday where LaDonna's winning streak will start. This is Kinship Radio.
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2: Friday, and yeah, it's been a week. Yes. It's been a week. But we're so grateful that you have stuck with us till now. That we're so grateful to God because he's brought us to this moment, and we'd be nothing without him.
1: Amen.
2: So, hey, we just want to wish you a happy weekend ahead. And before we let you go, just one more thing.
1: LaDonna, never let your printer know that you waited until the last second to print something important and that you're in a hurry.
2: Your printer?
1: Yeah.
2: It's just never...
1: The printer can sense fear. Like,
2: and then it'll go extremely slow, or break. It can't print, or it's out of paper, or it'll jam.
1: The Wi-Fi doesn't work right. Yes, I've had printer problems this week. This is Kinship Radio.

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1: 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Rain continues overnight and a low in the upper 50s. Mostly cloudy for your Friday and a high near 68. It is currently 59 in Fort Dodge, 60 in the Twin Cities, 58 in Rochester, 61 in Mankato. 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

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It's 10:02. I'm so glad you joined me today. My name is Heather. 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

0: 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It's 10:06. Hi there, my name is Heather. This week we were talking about funny words, and I got this call.
1: Hi, my name is Tina, and I am from Eagle Grove, Iowa. The word hooligan, I remember hearing it as a child, and all I could think was, hooligan. What in the world is a hooligan? So to me today, that's still a funny word.
0: It's funny how when you hear something as a kid and it sticks with you and how it brings up that memory every time you hear it. Thanks, Tina. 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

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It's 10:17. Hi, my name is Heather. I think if I ran the world, there's some things that just should never happen. I don't love bugs. I especially don't like bugs, you know, surprising me. I was driving the other night and I was stopped at a stoplight, and all of a sudden I thought what I saw was like some dust roll across my dashboard. Oh no, it was a hairy millipede. I'm thankful I held it together. It did not jump on me, which would have been the worst case scenario. But I did get a tissue and took care of it. But I was like, why? I thought that they were like water seekers. He should not be in my car. Kinship Radio. Hey.

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Lots of clouds today and a high near 68. Slight chance for rain overnight and a low in the upper 50s. Showers are likely for your Saturday and a high near 62. It is currently 60 in Fort Dodge, 62 in the Twin Cities, Rochester, and Mankato. Here's Crowder and Still, Kinship Radio.

Sinking Ship Radio, Big Daddy Weave, Lion and the Lamb. It's 10:31. Glad you stopped by. My name is Heather. Our verse today comes from Exodus 33:14. The Lord replied, "My presence will go with you, and I will give you rest." That's Exodus 33:14. It's our verse today, Kinship Radio.

0: Kinship Radio. I heard my daughter have a conversation with a friend the other day. She was complaining about being on the church setup team, saying, "I can't believe I have to be at church at 6:30 this weekend." Without missing a beat, her friend said, "Get your facts straight. You don't have to be at church at 6:30. You get to be at church at 6:30. It's amazing how changing just one word can completely flip your perspective. 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
2: Kinship Radio, 11 a.m. Mostly cloudy skies today and a high near 68. A slight chance for rain overnight and a low in the upper 50s. Showers likely for Saturday and a high near 62. It is currently 60 in Fort Dodge, 64 in Rochester, 63 in the Twin Cities, and Mankato. 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

David Leonard, God of this place. It's 11:03. Hi there. My name is Heather. Sometimes you just kind of got to step out of your comfort zone and support a friend. I've got a friend this weekend that's doing a fundraiser, and I wanted to support her because I believe in the ministry that she works with. But I was like, do I really want to put myself out there? Here's what it is. They are doing like a soup luncheon, and people pay $10 and everybody brings soups and then they choose a winner. Well, I don't necessarily care about winning. I just don't know that my soup is that good. So I'm afraid, but I'm like, nope, I want to support her. So I'm going to do it. Kinship Radio.

0: Kinship Radio, Josiah Queen, that's Demons. Hi, my name is Heather. It's 11:10. You know, God's always moving. He's always working. What is he teaching you right now, Mary?
1: It's getting that certainty in our hearts, or our brain understands it and can live freely in the knowledge of who Jesus and what Jesus did for us on the cross.
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I'm glad you're here. My name is Heather. We've got our fall share coming up, October 6th through the 9th. This is where we give you an opportunity to give. 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There's been so many-

0: Chicken Ship Radio, 1128. Lots of clouds today and a high in the upper 60s. Slight chance for rain overnight and a low down to 58. Showers are likely for your Saturday and a high near 62. It is currently 60 in Fort Dodge, 63 in the Twin Cities, 64 in Rochester, 63 in Mankato. Here's Mercy Me, Make It Well. 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
1: Three brothers in a fire, willing to die for their faith. But you were with them in the fire, and they walked out the next day. And Daniel met a lion, because he chose to pray. But you shut the mouth of that lion, and he walked out the next day.

Kinship Radio, Matthew West, it's Unashamed, 11:36. Hey there, my name is Heather. You know, transitions are hard. And I think sometimes I forget that transitions are hard for everyone. There's times when I look at how I manage a transition and I'm like, oh, why am I doing this? Why am I handling it this way? But I gotta give myself grace, right? Sometimes change, those transitions, they're harder than what you expect. Kinship Radio. Okay.

0: 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It's 11:44. Hey there, my name is Heather. I'm so glad you're here today. Our verse comes from Exodus 33:14. The Lord replied, "My presence will go with you, and I will give you rest." It's Ephesians 33:14. 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

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It's 11:49. I hope your Friday is going well. I hope you're looking forward to a weekend. I am, and I'm hoping I get at least one nap. That would make the weekend for me. Here's Chris Tomlin. I Will Rise, Kinship Radio. This

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1: Kinship Radio, it's 12 p.m. Lots of clouds today and a high in the upper 60s. Slight chance for rain overnight and a low in the upper 50s. Showers are likely for your Saturday and a high near 62. It is 60 in Fort Dodge, 65 in Rochester and the Twin Cities, 64 in Mankato. Here's Josiah Queen, Can't Steal My Joy, Kinship Radio. In the

Spaceship Radio, Josiah Queen, Brandon Lake, Can't Steal My Joy. It's 12:03. I am so glad you stopped by. My name is Heather. You know, God's not worried. I'm really thankful for that because he's in charge of everything and he's got my best interest in mind and he's not worried. No, he knows what's going to happen and he loves me. I hope that spurs me on to not worry so much. Kinship Radio.

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That's Tyrion. It's 1210. Hi there. My name is Heather. You might be wondering, like, what happened to Truth for Life? What happened to Focus on the Family? 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Well, they've now moved to the evening. 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

Sinking Ship Radio, Matt Maher, gonna be all right. It's 12:21. Hi there. My name is Heather. I have a friend right now. She's in her 20s and going through a pretty tough breakup. And I just happened to have a good conversation with her. And, you know, I think it's normal when you go through breakups like that to think, well, what did I do wrong? What's wrong with me? Why didn't this work out? What could I have changed? And I told her, I said, I'm like, you don't need to change anything. Like the way this situation played out. And I appreciate her doing that soul searching, but you can't go, if I'd have just been different, if I'd have just been better. That person really should be appreciative of who you are. And I know her well enough to know that there's something else going on there. But I'm really grateful and thankful that I got to encourage her that way. Kinship Radio. We're praying the prayer.

Yes, we have ignored you. So busy doing your work that we forgot that this was for you. Arms wide to our homeless savior, but arms crossed to our homeless neighbor. On bended knee, unite us all, set us

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It's 12:25. Hi there. My name is Heather. Lots of clouds today, and the high will be in the upper 60s. Slight chance for rain overnight and a low down to 58. Showers are likely for your Saturday and a high near 62. It is currently 65 in the Twin Cities and in Rochester, 60 in Fort Dodge, 64 in Mankato. 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

0: and you stepped into the dark, 'cause that's just the kind of God you are.
1: 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That's We Are Messengers. 12:32. Hi there. My name is Heather. Tell me what's going on in your life right now that's good. Joan?
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1: 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Hi there. My name is Heather, and our fundraiser is coming up. Yeah, our fall share will be October 6th through the 9th. And if you've already given, thank you. 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

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It's perfectly 12:48. I'm so glad you're here. My name is Heather. Make sure and take some time for yourself this weekend. I remember when my kids were little, it was really hard to do that. And I probably didn't do it very well. My kids are now all grown. And obviously I have a lot more flexibility, but I think I would have had a better outlook on things if I had done that more often. Kinship Radio.

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1: 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Left me on the shoulder, broken and pulled over, alone in my

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1: Kinship Radio, 1 p.m., lots of clouds today and a high near 68. Slight chance for rain overnight and a low down to 58. Showers are likely for your Saturday and a high near 62. It is currently 60 in Fort Dodge, 67 in the Twin Cities, 66 in Rochester, 65 in Mankato. 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

0: Kinship Radio, Natalie Grant, Corey Asbury, you will be found. It's 103. Happy Friday. I hope your day's going well. You know, God is writing a beautiful story in your life right now. Mine too. Sometimes when you're living it, though, you don't always realize that. God's giving me a little window into a couple people's stories this week, and I'm just in awe of God and how he works and how he uses people. And it's just really cool to know that God cares that much. Kinship Radio.
1: I set my sights on shiny things that crumble into rust, that fade into the dust. I bought the lie that someday I would finally have enough.

0: Championship Radio, Leanna Crawford. Thank God. It's 110. Hi, my name is Heather. This week we were talking about things that you unfortunately threw away. What's your story?
1: Tina, one of the worst things that I have thrown away was a bag of 50 cent pieces that were from my grandfather when I was growing up. He would send those to us for our birthday, and I knew that it was in the garbage. This is kind of gross, but this is what I did. I went out to the landfill, and I found the bag of the 50 cent pieces.
0: You know, honestly, Tina, I can't blame you. If I had something like that from my grandfather, I'd probably done the same thing, because that's really, really like a gem of a thing to have from a grandparent. Kinship Radio. I could

God's always at work in our lives, sometimes in the quietest moments. Let's look for him together. I'm Kathy. Join me tonight at 6 on Kinship Radio. It's

Kinship Radio, Jeremy Camp, that's Revival 121. I'm so glad you joined me. My name is Heather. Today our verse comes from Exodus 33, verse 14. The Lord replied, "My presence will go with you. I will give you rest." It's Exodus 33, 14. It's our verse today, Kinship Radio. I've gone.

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It's 129. Hi there, I'm Heather. Clouds today with a high in the upper 60s. Chance for rain overnight and a low down to 58. Showers are likely for your Saturday and a high near 62. It is currently 60 in Fort Dodge, 67 in the Twin Cities, 66 in Rochester, 65 in Mankato. Here's Brandon Lake with Nick Jonas, the author. 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

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I'm Heather. It's 1:37. I'm so glad you joined me today. I hope your Friday's going well. Here's Lauren Daigle and Oh Lord, Kinship Radio.

0: 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It's Passion 144. 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Our fall share is coming up October 6th through the 9th, and we'd love to have you be a part of it. 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

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Hi, I'm Heather. Mercy me, always only Jesus. It's 150. You know, sometimes those detours, they can be very confusing. I was driving the other night and I was getting from one highway to the next and there was a detour. I was like, okay. So it took me down the highway, turn around, came back, and then it looked like I wanted to go south, by the way. It was going to take me north. And I was like, no, I don't want to go north. But the signs kept saying south. And I was like, okay, this is really confusing. Guess what? I did get south by following the detour. I was really frustrated, I'm going to be honest with you, but it kind of reminded me sometimes of what God does. He leads me in a direction that I think is totally wrong. And I'm like, no, this is not the way that I should be going. But it actually ends up to be exactly where I should be. Kinship Radio.

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1: 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Good afternoon. I'm Jack Robertson. The weather forecast for tonight, mostly cloudy, slight chance for showers. Lows in the upper 50s. Rain likely for Saturday. We'll see highs in the low 60s. And Sunday will be mostly cloudy. Highs in the upper 60s. It's 67 in Mankato, 66 in Rochester. In the Twin Cities, it's 68 in Fort Dodge at 64. And that's your weather forecast on Kinship Radio.

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It's Tasha Layton. Welcome to the afternoon show 202. Good afternoon. I'm Jack and Kane. This is Living Water on Kinship Radio.

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Good afternoon. I am Jack, inviting you to join us for our fall fundraiser coming up in October, the 6th through the 9th. We want to invite you to pray for this ministry. We're so thankful for all that God has done over the past years and what He will continue to do through people just like you. Again, it's coming up October the 6th, and you can give early. 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

0: 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Good afternoon. I am Jack.
1: And no doubt, God is good. And we are thankful for his goodness. We're thankful for his blessings. And here's the thing. God has been good to us. I love the verse, Psalm 106, verse 1. Praise the Lord. Give thanks to the Lord, for he is good. His faithful love endures forever. Encouragement from Kinship Radio. I got it.

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You can feel it in the air. Harvest season is just around the corner. 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

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Good afternoon. I'm Jack Robertson. The weather forecast for tonight, mostly cloudy, slight chance for showers. Lows in the upper 50s. Rain likely for Saturday. We'll see highs in the low 60s. And Sunday will be mostly cloudy. Highs in the upper 60s. It's 67 in Mankato, 66 in Rochester. In the Twin Cities, it's 68 in Fort Dodge at 64. And that's your weather forecast on Kinship Radio.

0: Kinship Radio. I am Jack Robertson. Good afternoon. Your verse of the day for today, Exodus 33 and 14. The Lord replied, "My presence will go with you, and I will give you rest." Your verse of the day, Kinship Radio.
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The school year is rolling, days are getting a little shorter, and you can feel autumn in the air. 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

0: Kinship Radio, a very good afternoon. I'm Jack Robertson. And faithfulness is doing what you said you would do. It is the integrity of following through with a commitment. In fact, commitments are not to be taken lightly. They should be considered as binding as a written contract. When you keep your word, you are true to yourself and true to others. This is how you earn the reputation as a trustworthy person. Be faithful because he is faithful. Those who can be trusted with a little can be trusted with much. 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

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Good afternoon. I am Jack. And as we get ready for our fall fundraiser that kicks off on Tuesday, October the 6th, we want to invite you to a couple events that will happen beforehand, September 29th, Soup and Sweets at the Grace Evangelical Free Church in Mason City. September 30th, we'll be at Zion Lutheran Church in Humboldt. And October the 1st, First Presbyterian Church in Spirit Lake. 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
1: 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Good afternoon. I'm Jack Robertson. The weather forecast for tonight, mostly cloudy, slight chance for showers. Lows in the upper 50s. Rain likely for Saturday. We'll see highs in the low 60s. And Sunday will be mostly cloudy, highs in the upper 60s. It's 68 in Mankato, 67 in Rochester. In the Twin Cities, it's 69 and Fort Dodge at 64. And that's your weather forecast on Kinship Radio.

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Good afternoon. I am Jack, inviting you to join us for our fall fundraiser coming up in October, the 6th through the 9th. We want to invite you to pray for this ministry. We're so thankful for all that God has done over the past years and what He will continue to do through people just like you. Again, it's coming up October the 6th, and you can give early. 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Take

0: 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I'm Jack Robertson. 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

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Good afternoon. I'm Jack Robertson. The weather forecast for tonight, mostly cloudy, slight chance for showers. Lows in the upper 50s. Rain likely for Saturday. We'll see highs in the low 60s. And Sunday will be mostly cloudy, highs in the upper 60s. It's 68 in Mankato, 67 in Rochester. In the Twin Cities, it's 69 and Fort Dodge at 64. And that's your weather forecast on Kinship Radio. Oh, wow.

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I am Jack Robertson. Good afternoon. Your verse of the day for today, Exodus 33 and 14. The Lord replied, "My presence will go with you, and I will give you rest." Your verse of the day, Kinship Radio.

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Good afternoon. I am Jack. You know, sometimes we see something and it absolutely steps on our toes. So I thought, why not? I want to share it with you. We often treat Jesus the way Saul treated David. We want him to slay giants and sing evil spirits away, but we don't want him to be the king. Hopefully that encourages you from Kinship Radio.

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1: Good afternoon. I'm Jack Robertson on Kinship Radio and a few things that you need to know. Pre-orders are now open for Rochester's annual Empty Bowls event, benefiting Channel 1 Regional Food Bank. The event is October 13th and 14th. Last year's event raised more than $100,000. Sleepy Eye Medical Center is reopening their Fairfax Clinic October 2nd after the facility closed earlier this year. The clinic will offer primary and family care, physicals, immunizations, lab testing, and other services. The Dodge County Sheriff's Office is warning residents about a warrant scam. Callers are posing as sheriff's deputies and claiming people have warrants for failing to appear in court. The sheriff said never send money and real warrants are handled in person. And the U.S. and China have agreed to extend their trade truce through January 10th. The extension keeps the current agreement in place while the two countries work through unresolved trade issues. And the weather forecast for tonight, mostly cloudy, slight chance for showers, lows in the upper 50s. Rain likely for Saturday. We'll see highs in the low 60s. And Sunday will be mostly cloudy, highs in the upper 60s. It's 68 in Mankato, 68 in Rochester. In the Twin Cities, it's 69 and Fort Dodge at 64. I'm Jack Robertson, and now you're up to date on Kinship Radio.

Kinship Radio, Micah Tyler, God did it at 4:03. Good afternoon, I am Jack. It is a Friday afternoon, and God, I'm just grateful. Chandler Moore on Kinship Radio. There was

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Good afternoon. I am Jack, inviting you to join us for our fall fundraiser coming up in October, the 6th through the 9th. 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Again, it's coming up October the 6th, and you can give early. 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

0: 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Good afternoon. I am Jack. 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

0: Kinship Radio. I am Jack Robertson. Good afternoon. Your verse of the day for today, Exodus 33 and 14. The Lord replied, "My presence will go with you, and I will give you rest." Your verse of the day, Kinship Radio.
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Good afternoon. I'm Jack Robertson. The weather forecast for tonight, mostly cloudy, slight chance for showers. Lows in the upper 50s. Rain likely for Saturday. We'll see highs in the low 60s. And Sunday will be mostly cloudy, highs in the upper 60s. It's 68 in Mankato, 67 in Rochester. In the Twin Cities, it's 69 and 64 in Fort Dodge. And that's your weather forecast on Kinship Radio.

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0: Kinship Radio, a very good afternoon. I'm Jack Robertson. And your pace does not scare God. You may feel like that you're running in 10 different directions this week, but God is not overwhelmed by your calendar. Before you tackle today's schedule, or maybe perhaps tomorrow's schedule, remember that Jesus never rushed, yet he accomplished everything that the Father asked him to do. Maybe the goal is not doing more. Maybe it's walking closely enough with him to know what actually matters. Matthew 11:25 says, "Come to me, all who labor and are heavy laden, and I will give you rest." Encouragement from Kinship Radio.
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1: 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And you got to go down that extension cord and find out, why am I angry? What is going on? We think anger is like our first emotion. It's like a second emotion. Something's going on in our life that we're not dealing with, and we're taking it out on whoever's around us.
2: So how do we do that? How do we go back? I know one of the things I do is I ask God, God, what's really going on?
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2: Yeah.
1: It's me.
2: And we can apologize for our attitude and where we've been.
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0: 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We're also heard at KJLW Winnebago, KJGA Osage, KJLM Marshalltown, KJTS New Ulm, and translator K296ER Mankato. 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
1: Good afternoon, I'm Jack Robertson on Kinship Radio. A few things that you need to know. New Richland continues to recover from last weekend's flooding with cleanup and damage assessments underway. City officials say 10 to 12 homes have been declared a total loss, while some low-lying areas still have standing water. Winona Health will hold a flu vaccination clinic October 12th through November 6th at its urgent care location. The clinic will be open weekdays with extended hours until 7 p.m. on Thursdays. Iowa's Medicaid Fraud Control Unit secured 37 fraud convictions and recovered $3.9 million during the previous fiscal year. More collaboration and funding are needed to investigate Medicaid fraud. And Senate Majority Leader John Thune says President Trump may be open to some guardrails for AI despite his public opposition to new restrictions. Thune is also working with Senator Amy Klobuchar on legislation addressing risk from advanced AI systems. And the weather forecast for tonight, mostly cloudy, slight chance for showers, lows in the upper 50s. Rain likely for Saturday, we'll see highs in the low 60s. And Sunday, mostly cloudy, highs in the upper 60s. In Mankato, it's 68, 67 in Rochester. In the Twin Cities, it's 69 and 64 in Fort Dodge. I'm Jack Robertson, and now you're up to date on Kinship Radio. Like a

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It's Mercy Me. Good afternoon. I am Jack, your drive home. Welcome to the weekend. Leanna Crawford, Stillwaters on Kinship Radio.

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Good afternoon. I am Jack. By the way, we have an app that's available if you happen to be doing any traveling, maybe going somewhere this weekend. 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

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Good afternoon. I'm Jack Robertson. The weather forecast for tonight, mostly cloudy, slight chance for showers. Lows in the upper 50s. Rain likely for Saturday. We'll see highs in the low 60s. And Sunday will be mostly cloudy, highs in the upper 60s. It's 68 in Mankato, 67 in Rochester. In the Twin Cities, it's 69 and 64 in Fort Dodge. And that's your weather forecast on Kinship Radio.

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I am Jack Robertson. Good afternoon. Your verse of the day for today, Exodus 33 and 14. The Lord replied, "My presence will go with you, and I will give you rest." Your verse of the day, Kinship Radio.

0: Kinship Radio with Zach Williams and Wait For Me. 5:44. Good afternoon. I am Jack. And join us for some incredible programming coming up tonight. Truth For Life. Alistair Begdetz at 8 o'clock. Focus on the Family. Always a great conversation at 8:30. Turning Point, one of my favorites, Dr. David Jeremiah. That's at 9 o'clock. Family Life Today, 9:30. And then Haven Today, that's coming up at 10 o'clock. Every song has a writer with a story behind it. And the series for this week is called The Story Behind This Song. You don't want to miss it coming up at 10 o'clock tonight. That's Haven Today. 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

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Good afternoon. I am Jack, and well, I'm finished for this Friday afternoon. May the Lord bless you and keep you. May the Lord cause his face to shine upon you and be gracious to you. May the Lord show you his favor and give you his peace. Here's A Big God by Terry on Kinship Radio.

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1: Good afternoon. I'm Jack Robertson on Kinship Radio. A few things that you need to know. Olmsted Medical Center is offering two flu vaccination clinics in Rochester. A drive-through clinic will run at the Northwest Clinic. A sensory-friendly clinic for people with autism will offer flu vaccinations October 3rd. Winona State University is responding after five members of its women's volleyball team suddenly resigned. They said they remain committed to supporting the emotional, physical, and social well-being of student-athletes. The U.S. Justice Department is suing Minnesota, Minneapolis, and St. Paul over the state's gun purchase waiting period. In Minneapolis and St. Paul, the waiting period can be as long as 60 days. And a federal judge in Washington is questioning whether the Trump administration followed proper due process when it barred three major media outlets from the White House access. The judge said court rulings require due process. And the weather forecast for tonight, mostly cloudy, slight chance for showers, lows in the upper 50s. Saturday, rain likely, highs in the low 60s. And for Sunday, mostly cloudy with highs in the upper 60s. It's 67 in Mankato, 66 in Rochester, in the Twin Cities at 69, and Fort Dodge at 63. I'm Jack Robertson, and now you're up to date on Kinship Radio. Rock.

Good evening, Kinship Radio. My name is Kathy Kennedy. Thank you so much for spending this part of your Friday night with me. That was Natalie Lane with All Joy. Well, we are in the throes of fall. We are good and going with fall, heading into the last weekend in September. Did it go by fast for you too? It did for me. I am absolutely loving this weather, though. It's like just perfect. I'm wearing my, you know, fall jacket. So I've been waiting to wear this. It's like so fun. So it's a best and worst Friday today. What is the best or the worst thing in your opinion about fall? I'll go first. The best part for me is the sun shining through the yellow, orange, red leaves on. I have a specific place where I walk downtown where I live, and I love just how beautiful it is. And light jacket is just perfect. Not too hot, not too cold. My least favorite thing is the uncertainty of how travel will be around Thanksgiving. Yeah, sometimes it's fine weather-wise, but you know, that traffic, traveling that time of year is always kind of stressful for me. So I would say that's like the least favorite thing for me in the fall. Now, CeCe Winans, Worthy of It All. I'm Kathy Kennedy for Kinship Radio. Oh.

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1: Kinship Radio, I'm Kathy Kennedy. Thanks for spending this part of your Friday evening with me. You just heard the afters, "You Never Gave Up on Me." Today's verse of the day, Exodus 33:14. The Lord is speaking. The Lord replied, "My presence will go with you, and I will give you rest." Now he's talking, I believe, to Moses and the people of Israel. And his presence was, of course, in the pillar of fire by night, the cloud by day. Or is it the pillar of cloud by day? And I don't know. Anyway, he was with them, and that is what gave them rest. Wherever he is, whenever he's with you, he is peace. He is rest. You can trust in that. That is a good word. Again, Exodus 33:14. I would encourage you to read the whole chapter and get the context, because that's very important. But that is a really good word from the Lord. Now it's Cochran and Company. Thank God for Sunday mornings. I'm Kathy Kennedy for Kinship Radio. Neon.

0: Good evening, Kinship Radio. That's Elevation Worship. God is not against me. Hey, Katie, what's up?
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0: 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I'm Kathy Kennedy. This is your Kinship Radio weather forecast. Well, tonight, mostly cloudy with a slight chance of rain and lows in the upper 50s. Tomorrow, Saturday, showers are likely with highs in the low 60s. 66 right now in Rochester, 63 Fort Dodge, 68 in the Twin Cities, and 66 in Mankato. Here's where our messengers 1,000 times. I'm Kathy Kennedy for Kinship Radio.
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Kinship Radio. I'm Kathy Kennedy. Thanks for spending time with me. Jeremy Camp there. That's Same Power. Well, this just came in from the Kinship Radio prayer line. It's from David. And David, this is what he says. Pray that God will help me let go of every thought and idea that does not come from Him. May He give me focus and determination and guide my thoughts according to His will. That is such a good prayer, David. What a good demonstration of the things that we should ask the Lord for. Just like Jeremy Camp was singing about, same power. We do have that living inside of us. We have the same power that raised Jesus from the grave, right? If He lives in us, we have that power. So reminding each other to pray for those things that are going to help us be our best selves, focusing our minds and our attention on the God who saves us. So thank you so much for that prayer. And again, you can head to the Kinship Radio prayer line and pray for a number of needs in our community right here. Toby Mac now, Lord, It Feels Good. I'm Kathy Kennedy for Kinship Radio.

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1: The kids are back into the school routine. Mornings are getting crisp, and fall is just around the corner. 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

0: Good evening, Kinship Radio. My name is Kathy Kennedy. Bodie there, that's Whisper and the Wind. Know what? If you were ever wondering, how do I know the name of that song that just played? Or the artist? Well, I mean, if I hadn't just told you, of course. Well, here's the trick. 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It's a big K on a blue background. I've got it too. Yep. I listen on my walks. I listen at the gym. 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
1: Because there's not an easy answer. 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Mm. And you know, we see that again and again in scripture. Joseph getting thrown into the cistern and then tossed into prison. And over again, you read in his story, the guy who had the worst betrayals, and God was with him.
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Good evening, Kinship Radio. That's the latest from Kane Living Water. I'm Kathy Kennedy. Thank you so much for spending time with me past hour or so. And coming up next hour, best and worst of the fall, we're going to hear Sherry's favorite thing about fall and Jerry's least favorite thing. So stick around for that. That's all coming up after 7. Now it's Phil Wickham with Living Hope. I'm Kathy Kennedy for Kinship Radio.

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2: 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I'm Kathy Kennedy. This is your Kinship Radio weather forecast. Well, tonight mostly cloudy with a slight chance for rain, lows in the upper 50s. And then tomorrow, showers are likely with highs in the low 60s. 65 Rochester, 62 in Fort Dodge, 67 in the Twin Cities, and 65 in Mankato. Here's Brandon Heath. I'm not who I was. I'm Kathy Kennedy for Kinship Radio.

0: Good evening. I'm Kathy Kennedy. This is Kinship Radio. Brandon Heath, I'm not who I was. Your favorite thing about fall, 800-810-6758. Sherry, what are you saying?
1: There's so much to love about fall, right? Football, the leaves that fall, it is so beautiful. Every day is a different stage of weather. Yeah. I love that.
0: Oh, I love that too. It's one of my favorite things, maybe the favorite thing. Thanks for sharing your answer. Now it's Matthew West. This is Unashamed. I'm Kathy Kennedy for Kinship Radio.
2: Three brothers in a fire, willing to die for their faith. But you were with them in the fire, and they walked out the next day. And Daniel met a lion because he chose to pray. But you shut the mouth of that lion, and he walked out the next day.